0: and Chicago rejected last-ditch efforts by immigrant rights advocates to maintain the temporary protected status designations for the two countries, after the U.S. Supreme Court in June allowed the administration to end similar protections for thousands of people from Haiti and Syria. The Supreme Court's ruling, powered by its 6-3 conservative majority, to review the U.S. Department of Homeland Security's efforts under Trump to end TPS for about a dozen countries. Spain's government says on Friday it would establish border controls for flights and ships from Italy from midnight on Saturday until September 7, in a dispute with a neighboring country over irregular migration. Passport, nationality, and visa checks would be conducted for Italian passengers and visitors from other countries arriving from Italy amid the persistent irregular migratory pressure from the country. Spain says the measures would apply, while Italy applied its own measures, which it says were motivated by the mass migration rush by 72,000 people on Spain's African enclave of Ceuta on July 30. Earlier on Friday, Italy says it would not bow to ultimatums or impositions from Spain and would maintain border controls on arrivals from the country until at least August 15. The United States on Friday sanctioned an unlicensed multi-state cryptocurrency exchange, alleging it processed millions of dollars of crypto for Iran's elite Islamic Revolutionary Guard Corps and other groups linked to the Iranian state. The designation follows a Reuters investigation published on July 31 that identified the Dubai-based exchange, Shelbit, as the hub of a $4 billion Iranian sanctions evasion scheme. The investigation found that Shelbit moved crypto on behalf of Iran's central bank, one of the world's largest illegal online gambling networks, and to addresses linked by the Israeli government to the IRGC. Local authorities say Yemen's Iran-aligned Houthis launched ballistic missiles and drones at displacement camps and residential neighborhoods in the city of Marib on Friday, killing 2 people and wounding 14 others. The Houthis say they had targeted Saudi-backed forces, depots, vehicles, and military equipment at the San Aljin camp in the city with missiles and drones. Reuters could not independently verify the claims by either side. The attacks came a day after at least 30 Yemeni government troops were killed in strikes on military camps in Marib and Hadramaut provinces, according to government sources, in one of the deadliest escalations in months. The Houthis also claimed responsibility for Thursday's attacks, saying they struck Saudi military deployments in the 2 provinces after detecting what they described as a large Saudi military buildup ahead of an escalation against areas under their control. A Lebanese official says on Friday, Lebanon and Israel have agreed a short list of countries that could send troops to verify the disarmament of Hezbollah under a U.S.-brokered agreement, with the United States due to pick countries from that list. The official declined to identify any of the countries on the short list or say how many there were. Another Lebanese official and 2 foreign diplomats had previously told Reuters that Israel and the United States had vetoed France. The list was produced during meetings between Lebanon and Israel at the U.S. Embassy in Rome this week, the latest round of talks on how to implement a June 26 deal that links Israel's progressive withdrawal of troops from Lebanon to the disarmament of Hezbollah, which would be verified by a third party. Hezbollah is not a party to the agreement and has refused to give up its arsenal. The Lebanese official says, "We have reached a short list of countries. We decided which parties were impossible for each and set the potential actors. The Americans will now decide and could pick more than one country."
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0: Mainly fine. Extremely hot during the day with a maximum temperature of around 35 degrees in the urban areas and a couple of degrees higher in the new territories. Isolated showers and thunderstorms later. Moderate west to northwesterly winds. Fresh on high ground later. Relative humidity stands at 88%. For the outlook, extremely hot persistently in the next couple of days. Temperatures in some areas will reach 37 degrees or above. There will be isolated showers. High temperature weather will continue midweek next week. The very hot weather warning is in force. And that's the weather from Metro Plus. Your Connect.
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2: A very good Saturday morning to you. I'm Vince O'Brien and this is Where Did the Week Go?
3: The death toll from a powerful earthquake that hit southwestern Japan earlier this week rose to 34 on Friday from 25 previously, the prefecture government said in a statement. A further six people have been seriously injured by the earthquake that struck late on Tuesday, leading to buildings collapsing, roads ruptured, and supply chains getting snarled. Nearly half of those killed were caught up in two major incidents. Nippon Paper Industries' paper mill, which suffered major structural damage, and Aeon's shopping mall, where a possible gas explosion occurred. At least 18 coal miners were killed after an explosion buried parts of a mining complex in Pakistan's Baluchistan province, the Baluchistan government said. A rescue operation is still underway to find and recover the remaining 14 trapped miners, the government said in a statement. Baluchistan as Minister for Mines and Mineral Development told Reuters that 36 people were in the collapsed part of the complex at the time of the explosion. Of them, 25 were missing late on Thursday night, he said. Rescue efforts were underway at a depth of 4,000 feet, according to the chief inspector of mines in the province. A drone strike that sparked fires on two gas vessels in Egypt's Mediterranean port of Damietta has raised a new threat to shipping through the Suez Canal, one of the last major export routes available to Saudi oil amid the expanding US-Iran war. No one has claimed responsibility for what Egypt's cabinet said on Thursday was an unidentified drone that caused a fire on two vessels at Demetea a day earlier. The port lies near the Suez Canal, which links the Mediterranean and Red Seas. The drone hit at a US-owned gas storage tanker Energos Winter, causing a fire to spread to a second vessel, people familiar with the incident said. Iran has denied any involvement in the Damietta strike. Spain deployed military units to reinforce police in the Spanish enclave of Ceuta in North Africa as migrants surge by sea and land from Morocco into the territory and authorities sought to close off another Spanish enclave nearby. State television TVE reported that 2,000 to 3,000 people had crossed into Ceuta on Thursday. Reuters has not immediately been able to confirm the report. Video footage showed hundreds of migrants swimming or floating on inner tubes from the Moroccan side and others breaking through a gate on land and running into the city. A first informal UN Security Council poll on Thursday showed former Costa Rican Vice President Rebecca Greenspan as the early front runner to become the next UN Secretary General, followed by former Guyanese Foreign Minister Caroline Rodriguez Burkett. In the non-binding straw poll voting by the 15 members of the Security Council, Greenspan received 10 encouraged votes to 9 for Rodriguez Burkett and 7 for Argentina's Rafael Grossi, head of the UN nuclear watchdog, diplomats said. The candidates are seeking to replace Portugal's Antonio Guterres when he steps down at the year end after 2 5-year terms. An editorial carried by North Korean state media KCNA on Friday criticized the expansion of the US forces

Japan Command, warning that a clash on the Korean Peninsula is now a matter of timing rather than just a possibility. The editorial said the increase in US Forces Japan headquarters personnel showed the command was becoming a fully-fledged war command and accused Washington of preparing Japan's self-defense forces for conflict in the Asia-Pacific. The comments followed remarks by Lieutenant General Stephen Lost, commander of U.S. Forces Japan, who told Japan's Asahi newspaper that headquarters staffing had been increased by 215 personnel from a year earlier to strengthen command functions and improve coordination with U.S. allies. U.S. President Donald Trump said talks in Cairo between mediators and Hamas leaders on Thursday have led to a phased disarmament agreement in Gaza, but a Hamas official described the deal as a draft, and U.S. officials said Israel was sceptical the militant Palestinian group would surrender its weapons. The agreement was a critical step towards Gaza being governed by a new Palestinian government that will work closely with the so-called Board of Peace, Trump said. At the same time, Israel will have the security it deserves, with Gaza no longer used as a base for terror attacks, he added. The Israeli embassy in Washington did not immediately respond to a request for comment on Trump's announcement. Uber announced new details of its plans to open up key sectors of its state-run economy to private industry amid Washington's campaign of maximum pressure aimed at forcing an economic transformation on the communist-run island. Economic changes, including easing restrictions on land use, allowing businesses to import fuel and medications, and authorizing private tourist companies to operate on the island were discussed by Cuban lawmakers at a two-day National Assembly that concluded on Thursday. Cuban President Miguel Díaz-Canel said the reforms were not being implemented to please the U.S. and key sectors of the economy would not be privatized. A drone attack touched off a fire at an energy facility and warehouses in Russia's Volgograd region on Friday, injuring five, the regional governor, Andrei Bokharov, said, but stopped short of giving details of the facility. The region is home to a Lukoil-owned oil refinery. Five people are seeking medical help after the attacks, Bokharov added on Telegram. In the neighbouring southern region of Rostov, a woman was injured after a drone attack on the town of Gukovo, regional governor Yuri Selezia said on his messaging app. Ukraine has recently stepped up attacks on Russian logistic hubs, such as those of top online retailer Wildberries, as it keeps up strikes on energy facilities that have triggered a supply crisis across most of Russia. France, Spain and Greece battled major wildfires on Thursday, with Spain bringing one blaze under control but facing new threats as intense heat, dry vegetation and powerful winds kept much of southern Europe on alert. Spanish Prime Minister Pedro Sanchez downgraded the emergency level for a major fire on the border between Madrid and Castilla y León, but warned the danger had not passed, as at least 10 other blazes were causes for concern across the country. In France, two people were arrested on suspicion of arson as crews contained a vast fire near Bordeaux, while fires in Greece killed three firefighters and forced tourists and residents to flee parts of Crete

some by boat. You're listening to Where Did the Week Go with Vince O'Brien on Metro Plus AM 1044. The Pacific Island nation of Nauru has officially changed its name to the Republic of Nauru, reverting to its traditional designation in a move, it said, was aimed at strengthening national identity and cultural heritage. Nauru's parliament passed a constitutional amendment in May to rename the country, initially planning a national referendum. However, President David Adang said in a social media post late on Wednesday that the referendum plans had been dropped. The decision not to pursue a referendum was reached after thoughtful deliberation that Nauru is not a new name seeking acceptance by the people, and Dang said. It is already the identity of the people and is on the national coat of arms and spoken in the community, and importantly is allowed by the constitution. China's military and coast guard conducted patrols in the airspace and waters near the disputed Scarborough Shoal in the South China Sea on Thursday, separate statements showed. Tensions have recently flared between China and the Philippines amid repeated maritime disputes and confrontations in the South China Sea, which China claims almost entirely as its own despite overlapping claims by Southeast Asian nations. China's Coast Guard said in a statement it took necessary measures, including a verbal warning, blocking and water cannon shooting in accordance with the law and regulations to expel illegal harassing vessels. The Philippines Embassy in Beijing did not immediately respond to a request for comment. India's Central Bureau of Investigation has filed charges against 13 people in connection with leaked question papers for the National Medical College entrance test, days after youth-led protests over the scandal forced the education minister to quit. About 2 million students had taken the national eligibility cum entrance test in May before it was cancelled following allegations of test paper questions being leaked. A retest was held on June the 21st. Those charged include three subject experts from the Federal National Testing Agency, several middlemen who sourced and distributed the leaked questions, and two people associated with coaching institutes who obtained them, Federal Police Agency CBI said in a statement late on Wednesday. A Brazilian Supreme Court justice has authorized federal police to investigate the son of President Luiz Inácio Lula da Silva over suspicions he improperly helped a lobbyist in dealing with the health ministry, two sources with direct knowledge of the decision said. Last week, federal police sought permission to open an investigation into Fabio Luiz Lula da Silva for alleged influence, peddling and corruption on behalf of businessman Antonio Carlos Camilo Antunes. In an interview on Thursday, Lulu said his son would be investigated like any other citizen and would not receive any special treatment. I will not use my position to protect him, Lulu told a podcast, adding that he would not interfere in the probe. The investigation into Fabio Luiz has not yet been formally opened, a federal police source said. The European Union has agreed plans to establish a maritime rescue coordination centre in the eastern Libyan city of Benghazi. EU ambassador to Libya, Nicola Orlando, said on Thursday as the bloc looks to curb arrivals on one of Europe's busiest migration routes. Libya, where control is

0: split between rival Western and Eastern factions has been a major transit route for migrants attempting a dangerous sea crossing to Europe since a 2011 NATO-backed uprising toppled Muammar Gaddafi. The announcement followed a meeting in Rome attended by the commander of the EU naval mission. Argentina's president Javier Milei on Thursday announced plans to reform the central bank's charter, a move aimed at strengthening the institution's independence and restricting its ability to finance government spending, which its administration blames for decades of high inflation. The reform, which requires congressional approval, is expected to win broad support from Milei's libertarian allies. The move would bring Argentina closer to international models where central banks operate with autonomy from elected governments. The reform puts an end to the scam of counterfeiting money to finance politics, Milei said in a televised address. It builds on one of Milei's 2023 presidential campaign promises to curb inflation, which has fallen from an annual rate of 211% in 2023 to around 30% projected this year. His government argues Argentina's recurring bouts of high inflation, currency depreciation and economic crises were driven by governments financing fiscal deficits through central bank printing money. Milei has accused previous administrations of looting the institution to finance public spending. Belgian authorities suspect a Canadian NATO intern arrested on suspicion of espionage was working for China, according to two sources with knowledge of the case. In announcing her arrest on Saturday, Belgian prosecutors said the woman worked at NATO's military headquarters in the city of Mons and was a Canadian national of Chinese origin, suspected of spying for a third country and belonging to a criminal organisation. They did not name the country or the organisation, but the two sources speaking on condition of anonymity to discuss a confidential investigation told Reuters the country under suspicion was China. The Chinese Foreign Ministry did not immediately reply to a request for comment. Faxed outside business hours, the Chinese embassy in Brussels did not immediately reply to an email request for comment. NATO's 2022 strategic concept document, the foundation of the military alliance's policies, says China poses systematic challenges to Euro-Atlantic security. In response, China's foreign ministry accused NATO of groundless accusations, smears and attacks. A secretive US court created 30 years ago to deport suspected terrorists convened for the first time on Thursday, opening a new front in the Trump administration's effort to remove non-citizens accused of national security threats and expand the president's immigration agenda. The hearing before the Alien Terrorist Removal Court was open to the public and centred on Nazira Hajjad Zaidah, a 47-year-old lawful permanent resident accused of supporting Islamic State and helping conceal a failed Election Day 2024 mass shooting plot. Prosecutors say much of the evidence against the Texas woman cannot be disclosed publicly. Established by Congress in 1996, the court allows the government to rely on classified evidence in deportation cases, a process Hajjad Zaidah's lawyer argued violates due process protections.
1: And that's where the week went this Saturday morning. I'm Vince O'Brien.

0: Looking for a part-time job over the summer holidays or after you graduate? 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A few months' pay isn't worth it, you know. So be sure the job is something you can do safely. Call the Labour Department hotline, 2559 2297, and check it out.
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This is Conversations. The Star Ferry is the Hong Kong ferry, one of the beloved icons of the city, and a lot more than just a means of transportation. It has been shuttling residents between Hong Kong Island and Kowloon in the mainland over 120 years. Up to 1978, when the Cross Harbour Tunnel opened, it was the only way to cross the harbour. For visitors, besides being a very convenient way to get around, the clunky double-deckers offer one of the world's most spectacular views, all for less than a dollar US. There are 12 district green and white vessels in operation, with some dating back from the 1950s and 1960s, with names like Sunshine Star, the Celestial Star. The Star Ferry traverses the waters of Victoria Harbour every day, and you can count on one leaving every 10 to 12 minutes. There used to be a route to and from Hung Hum in the Kowloon side, but as of April 2011, it has been discontinued. Currently, there is a new service that ply that route from another provider. You can now get to Hong Kong Disneyland with the Star Ferry, leave from Tsim Sha Tsui Ferry Pier, and arrive at Hong Kong Disneyland Pier 45 minutes later. The most popular route is the Tsim Sha Tsui Central Route, the most spectacular in exactly that direction. Take it on a clear night or at the twilight hours, and you will never forget the sight as you approach the arresting skyline, all lit up, and magnificent Victoria Peak in the background. Hong Kong Ferry starts around 6:30 in the morning on the Central TST route and at 7:20 on the Wan Chai route. They leave at intervals of approximately 10 minutes, a bit more often during the morning and afternoon rush hour, and rides take just about 10 minutes. The last ferry leaves about 11:30 on the Central route and 10:50 p.m. on the Wan Chai route. You may also want to take the Victoria Harbour Cruise, and it's certainly a must experience while in Hong Kong. Although you see much of the stunning harbour during a regular Hong Kong ferry ride, which lasts just around 10 minutes, the Star Ferry fleet also offers a circular one-hour sightseeing harbour cruise aboard the Shining Star. Great for a break in between the day or to cap the night with a sparkling skyline in the background. An awesome treat. Star Ferry Harbour Cruise departs from Tsim Sha Tsui and Central and can now be booked in advance.

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1: A Lebanese official says on Friday, Lebanon and Israel have agreed a short list of countries that could send troops to verify the disarmament of Hezbollah under a U.S.-brokered agreement with the United States due to pick countries from that list. The official declined to identify any of the countries on the short list or say how many there were. Another Lebanese official and two foreign diplomats had previously told Reuters that Israel and the United States had vetoed France. The list was produced during meetings between Lebanon and Israel at the U.S. Embassy in Rome this week, the latest round of talks on how to implement a June 26 deal that links Israel's progressive withdrawal of troops from Lebanon to the disarmament of Hezbollah, which would be verified by a third party. Hezbollah is not a party to the agreement and has refused to give up its arsenal. The Lebanese official says, "We have reached a short list of countries. We decided which parties were impossible for each and set the potential actors. The Americans will now decide.

0: could pick more than one country. Turkey on Friday rejected claims circulated on social media that its newly signed trilateral defense agreement with Saudi Arabia and Pakistan conflicts with NATO's Article 5. In a statement posted on social media platform X, the Center for Combating Disinformation of Turkey's Communications Directorate described the allegations as entirely unfounded and a clearly orchestrated attempt to create a false perception. The center says the defense agreement does not conflict with Turkey's NATO commitments. NATO's Article 5 enshrines the principle of collective defense, stipulating that an armed attack against one member state shall be considered an attack against all members. Leaders of Saudi Arabia, Turkey, and Pakistan gathered on Friday in the Saudi city of Makkah and signed the Makkah Joint Defense Agreement, which stipulates that any armed attack against one of these three countries will be considered an attack against them all. UN humanitarians say women and children continue to bear a disproportionate share of the Ebola outbreak in the eastern province of Ituri, in the Democratic Republic of Congo. The UN Office for the Coordination of Humanitarian Affairs says the Ebola outbreak is unfolding in Ituri, where nearly 1 million people are displaced, about 80% of whom are women and children. According to the UN Children's Fund, or UNICEF, children represent almost one-third of all deaths, although they account for nearly a quarter of confirmed cases. The outbreak is also severely disrupting essential health care. UNICEF says in the areas hardest hit by Ebola in Ituri province, the use of health services has dropped by more than 40% in recent months, as fear of infection keeps people away. The UN Population Fund warned that fear of Ebola and overstretched health services are preventing many pregnant women from seeking care. Maternal deaths in Ituri have nearly doubled since the outbreak began, with an average of about 6 women dying each week from childbirth-related complications, while Ebola infection during pregnancy remains associated with almost universal fetal loss. Prime Minister Peter Magyar says Hungary is lifting emergency energy-saving measures introduced during an extreme heat wave and severe drought, after slightly cooler weather eased pressure on the country's power system. Companies, municipalities, and households are no longer being asked to voluntarily reduce electricity consumption, according to an announcement by Magyar in a video address. Under the easing of restrictions, mandatory remote working arrangements in the public sector will end, and decorative lighting on public buildings can be turned on. Freight trains will again be allowed to operate between 5 p.m. and 10 p.m., peak hours for power demand. Magyar says Hungary has weathered the most critical days of the summer so far, noting that the national energy supplies remain stable and drinking water supplies secure, adding that the country's highest level heat alert will be downgraded from 3 to 2 on Saturday. Ukrainian President Volodymyr Zelensky arrived in Serbia on Friday for his first visit to the Balkan country, expected to focus on economic cooperation and bids by both countries to secure European Union membership. Zelensky posted a video on Telegram showing his arrival ahead of talks with populist President Alexander Vucic and other officials. Zelensky wrote, "We will be speaking about expanding economic ties between our countries, relations with the European Union, and other things that can work for our people, as well as security issues." Zelensky's visit will likely sour ties between Serbia and Russia, its longtime ally and main natural gas supplier. On Thursday, Vucic says the two leaders would discuss European Union accession bids, as well as economic and energy cooperation.
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0: Mainly fine. Extremely hot during the day, with a maximum temperature of around 35 degrees in the urban areas, and a couple of degrees higher in the new territories. Isolated showers and thunderstorms later. Moderate west to northwesterly winds. Fresh on high ground later. Relative humidity stands at 88%. For the outlook, extremely hot persistently in the next couple of days. Temperatures in some areas will reach 37 degrees or above. There will be isolated showers. High temperature weather will continue midweek next week. The very hot weather warning is in force. And that's the weather from Metro Plus. Your Connect.

0: intake has been achieved for 7 light public housing projects. 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With comprehensive ancillary facilities and services, residents' quality of life has improved substantially. The Phase 4 application includes 4 projects in Kai Tak, Ma'an Shan, and Tuen Mun, with intake starting in the third quarter this year. Applications are now open. Eligible households will receive a removal allowance of up to $13,000. 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
1: Firing practice will be carried out at Sanwai and Tailing Range in Fanling today from 8 a.m. to 9 p.m. During daytime practice, red flags will be hung at proper places around the firing range. During night practice, red lights will be hung along the boundary of the range. For safety reasons, members of the public are warned to refrain from entering the firing areas within the period of firing.
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1: You know, one of the most enjoyable things about having an international radio program is the thousands of cards and letters that I get from listeners. And I particularly love those that come from children. One of those letters came in recently from a 9-year-old girl named Christina. She sent me a poem that she had written and dedicated it to her grandmother. Let me share it with you. She said, "There's a place that I like to hide. There's a place with love inside. It's my Nana's garden. And when it's all quiet, I just stand still and listen to the trees and the whippoorwill. There's a place where I like to hide. There's a place with love inside. It's my Nana's garden. It's my Nana's garden." Isn't that a creative bit of writing from a 9-year-old girl? Christina does sound like a very lucky young lady to have such a loving grandmother. I've always believed that grandparents have a God-given responsibility to help care for and nurture their grandchildren, and most do an admirable job of it. Children instinctively crave the companionship of their elders. Grandparents, let me encourage you to stay close to your grandchildren. Don't meddle, but do be available. And parents, do what you can to foster closeness with your moms and dads. Your kids need them more than you might think.
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1: A Lebanese official says on Friday, Lebanon and Israel have agreed a short list of countries that could send troops to verify the disarmament of Hezbollah under a U.S.-brokered agreement, with the United States due to pick countries from that list. The official declined to identify any of the countries on the short list or say how many there were. Another Lebanese official and two foreign diplomats had previously told Reuters that Israel and the United States had vetoed France. The list was produced during meetings between Lebanon and Israel at the U.S. Embassy in Rome this week, the latest round of talks on how to implement a June 26 deal that links Israel's progressive withdrawal of troops from Lebanon to the disarmament of Hezbollah, which would be verified by a third party. Hezbollah is not a party to the agreement and has refused to give up its arsenal. The Lebanese official says, "We have reached a short list of countries. We decided which parties were impossible for each and set the potential actors. The Americans will now decide and could pick more than one country." Turkey on Friday rejected claims circulated on social media that its newly signed trilateral defense agreement with Saudi Arabia and Pakistan conflicts with NATO's Article 5. In a statement posted on social media platform X, the Center for Combating Disinformation of Turkey's Communications Directorate described the allegations as entirely unfounded and a clearly orchestrated attempt to create a false perception. The center says the defense agreement does not conflict with Turkey's NATO commitments. NATO's Article 5 enshrines the principle of collective defense, stipulating that an armed attack against one member state shall be considered an attack against all members. Leaders of Saudi Arabia, Turkey, and Pakistan

0: Khan gathered on Friday in the Saudi city of Makkah and signed the Makkah Joint Defense Agreement, which stipulates that any armed attack against one of these three countries will be considered an attack against them all. UN humanitarians say women and children continue to bear a disproportionate share of the Ebola outbreak in the eastern province of Ituri, in the Democratic Republic of Congo. The UN Office for the Coordination of Humanitarian Affairs says the Ebola outbreak is unfolding in Ituri, where nearly 1 million people are displaced, about 80% of whom are women and children. According to the UN Children's Fund, or UNICEF, children represent almost one-third of all deaths, although they account for nearly a quarter of confirmed cases. The outbreak is also severely disrupting essential healthcare. UNICEF says in the areas hardest hit by Ebola in Ituri province, the use of health services has dropped by more than 40% in recent months, as fear of infection keeps people away. The UN Population Fund warned that fear of Ebola and overstretched health services are preventing many pregnant women from seeking care. Maternal deaths in Ituri have nearly doubled since the outbreak began, with an average of about 6 women dying each week from childbirth-related complications, while Ebola infection during pregnancy remains associated with almost universal fetal loss. Prime Minister Peter Magyar says Hungary is lifting emergency energy-saving measures introduced during an extreme heat wave and severe drought, after slightly cooler weather eased pressure on the country's power system. Companies, municipalities, and households are no longer being asked to voluntarily reduce electricity consumption, according to an announcement by Magyar in a video address. Under the easing of restrictions, mandatory remote working arrangements in the public sector will end, and decorative lighting on public buildings can be turned on. Freight trains will again be allowed to operate between 5 p.m. and 10 p.m., peak hours for power demand. Magyar says Hungary has weathered the most critical days of the summer so far, noting that the national energy supplies remain stable and drinking water supplies secure, adding that the country's highest level heat alert will be downgraded from 3 to 2 on Saturday. Ukrainian President Volodymyr Zelensky arrived in Serbia on Friday for his first visit to the Balkan country, expected to focus on economic cooperation and bids by both countries to secure European Union membership. Zelensky posted a video on Telegram showing his arrival ahead of talks with populist President Alexander Vucic and other officials. Zelensky wrote, "We will be speaking about expanding economic ties between our countries, relations with the European Union, and other things that can work for our people, as well as security issues. Zelensky's visit will likely sour ties between Serbia and Russia, its longtime ally and main natural gas supplier." On Thursday, Vucic says the two leaders would discuss European Union accession bids, as well as economic and energy cooperation.
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0: Mainly fine. Extremely hot during the day, with a maximum temperature of around 35 degrees in the urban areas, and a couple of degrees higher in the new territories. Isolated showers and thunderstorms later. Moderate west to northwesterly winds. Fresh on high ground later. Relative humidity stands at 88%. For the outlook, extremely hot persistently in the next couple of days. Temperatures in some areas will reach 37 degrees or above. There will be isolated showers. High temperature weather will continue midweek next week. The very hot weather warning is in force. And that's the weather from Metro Plus. Your Connect.

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We all long for a stable life. National security is the foundation of prosperity and stability. We should uphold and strengthen the executive-led system, follow a holistic approach to development and security, and implement patriots administering Hong Kong for a better life. The security of Hong Kong and our homes hinges on the security of our motherland. Safeguarding national security is our responsibility. Let's participate.

Quite clearly now, when this story happened, the autumn leaves were floating unmeasured down to the ground, recovering the lake where we used to swim like children, when the sun would dare to shine. That time we used to be happy. Well, I thought we were. But the truth was that you had been longing to leave me, not daring to tell me. On that precious night, watching the lake, vaguely conscious, you said our story was ending.

The rain was killing the last days of summer. You had been killing my last breath of love since a long time ago. I still don't think I'm gonna make it through another love story. You took it all away from me. And there I stand. I knew I was gonna be the one left behind. But still, I'm watching the lake, vaguely conscious, and I know my life is ending.

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1: Ukrainian President Volodymyr Zelensky arrived in Serbia on Friday for his first visit to the Balkan country, expected to focus on economic cooperation and bids by both countries to secure European Union membership. Zelensky posted a video on Telegram showing his arrival ahead of talks with populist President Alexander Vucic and other officials. Zelensky wrote, "We will be speaking about expanding economic ties between our countries, relations with the European Union, and other things that can work for our people, as well as security issues. Zelensky's visit will likely sour ties between Serbia and Russia, its longtime ally and main natural gas supplier." On Thursday, Vucic says the two leaders would discuss European Union accession bids, as well as economic and energy cooperation. The Islamic Resistance in Iraq, an umbrella group for Iraq's pro-Iranian militias, says on Friday it had postponed a planned retaliation against U.S. and Saudi forces. A statement by the group says the decision was in response to calls from Shiite political leaders. The group had demanded the Iraqi government take firm diplomatic or security action regarding joint U.S.-Saudi airstrikes on July 29, which targeted sites of Iraq's popular mobilization forces, a coalition of primarily Shiite militias, leaving 20 dead. The group had previously threatened to launch retaliatory attacks if the government failed to adopt an official stance against the strikes. A deadline was set to expire on Friday. UN Special Envoy for Yemen, Hans Grundberg, on Friday warned of a growing risk of renewed large-scale conflict in Yemen amid escalating attacks by the Houthi group against Saudi tankers and Yemeni government forces. In a statement, Grundberg pointed to the latest attacks by the Houthi group in the province of Marib and Hadramaut, which reportedly caused significant casualties, including civilians, as well as attacks on commercial shipping in the Red Sea and the Gulf of Aden. He expressed concern over strikes on civilian infrastructure, including airports, and the broader rise in regional tensions. Grundberg says, taken together, these deployments risk jeopardizing the gains of the 2022 truce. Grundberg noted that he held intensive discussions in recent weeks with Yemeni parties, regional actors, and international partners to explore options for de-escalation. Spain's government says on Friday it would establish border controls for flights and ships from Italy from midnight on Saturday until September 7, in a dispute

with a neighboring country over irregular migration. Passport, nationality, and visa checks would be conducted for Italian passengers and visitors from other countries arriving from Italy amid the persistent irregular migratory pressure from the country. Spain says the measures would apply, while Italy applied its own measures, which it says were motivated by the mass migration rush by 72,000 people on Spain's African enclave of Ceuta on July 30. Earlier on Friday, Italy says it would not bow to ultimatums or impositions from Spain and would maintain border controls on arrivals from the country until at least August 15. The state civil defense agency says on Friday, a storm accompanied by a tornado left one person dead, five injured, and more than 2,300 people displaced in Brazil's southern state of Rio Grande do Sul. The death occurred in a municipality of Montenegro, where a person was killed by a falling tree. In total, the storm damaged homes, public buildings, schools, and power networks in 114 municipalities. Wind gusts exceeded 130 kilometers per hour in some areas. The National Institute for Meteorology issued yellow, orange, and red alerts for parts of southern and southeastern Brazil, with strong winds expected in other states, including Santa Catarina, Paraná, São Paulo, and Rio de Janeiro.

0: 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Joining the Quality Water Supply Scheme for Buildings Freshwater Management System safeguards a building's drinking water safety by assessing potential contamination risks and formulating and implementing corresponding control measures, such as regular cleaning of water tanks. 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
1: Firing practice will be carried out at the Qingshan Firing Range today from 8 a.m. to 9 p.m. During daytime practice, red flags will be hung at proper places around the firing range. During night practice, red lights will be hung around the boundary of the range. For safety reasons, members of the public are warned to refrain from entering the firing areas within the period of firing.
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0: What is the purpose of yawning? Some answers on today's edition of Family Health. Here's Dr. Harold C. Thompson, an osteopathic family physician.
1: Modern medicine may seem to work miracles at times, but it still hasn't figured out just why we yawn. We all know when we yawn. It seems to be a product of fatigue or boredom, and sometimes it's a product of seeing someone else yawn. A recent study by researchers at Princeton University and the University of Arizona indicate that we yawn less often when we're in a hot environment. Specifically, if the surrounding temperature is higher than body temperature, we're not as likely to yawn. This led researchers to posit yet another theory about yawning. It might provide a technique for regulating brain temperature. In other words, they suspect that the temperature of the air around us can affect brain temperature when we yawn. If the ambient air is somewhat cool, yawning may help us to cool down a hot head. The study tracked the frequency of yawns among 160 people, 80 in the summer and 80 in the winter, in Tucson, Arizona. They found that during the summer months, people yawned less often. To assist with the study, researchers utilized the contagious nature of yawning. They took people outside and showed them pictures of people yawning. When the climate was hot, only about a quarter of people yawned while looking at the photos. During the winter, when the temperature was lower, nearly half of the people yawned. In both cases, the effect grew the longer the people were outside. As they spent more time outside in hot weather, people were considerably less likely to yawn. In cooler weather, the opposite was true. People were somewhat more likely to yawn after spending more time outside in the cooler winter air. When we yawn, we experience a moment of slightly increased blood flow to the brain, which is caused by the stretching of the jaw. Meanwhile, the deep inhalation brings in more oxygen, and the temperature of that air may, these researchers suggest, help to regulate brain temperature. This study, beyond indulging physiological curiosity, may shed light on some disease functions. In particular, epilepsy and multiple sclerosis are both characterized by dysfunctions in regulating body temperature, as well as increased yawning. This research, published in the journal Frontiers in Evolutionary Neuroscience, provides support for including frequent yawning as a diagnostic factor in these and other disorders.

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1: Ukrainian President Volodymyr Zelensky arrived in Serbia on Friday for his first visit to the Balkan country, expected to focus on economic cooperation and bids by both countries to secure European Union membership. Zelensky posted a video on Telegram showing his arrival ahead of talks with populist President Aleksandar Vučić and other officials. Zelensky wrote, "We will be speaking about expanding economic ties between our countries, relations with the European Union, and other things that can work for our people, as well as security issues." Zelensky's visit will likely sour ties between Serbia and Russia, its longtime ally and main natural gas supplier. On Thursday, Vučić says the two leaders would discuss European Union accession bids, as well as economic and energy cooperation. The Islamic Resistance in Iraq, an umbrella group for Iraq's pro-Iranian militias, says on Friday it had postponed a planned retaliation against U.S. and Saudi forces. A statement by the group says the decision was in response to calls from Shiite political leaders. The group had demanded the Iraqi government take firm diplomatic or security action regarding joint U.S.-Saudi airstrikes on July 29, which targeted sites of Iraq's popular mobilization forces, a coalition of primarily Shiite militias, leaving 20 dead. The group had previously threatened to launch retaliatory attacks if the government failed to adopt an official stance against the strikes. A deadline was set to expire on Friday. UN Special Envoy for Yemen, Hans Grundberg, on Friday warned of a growing risk of renewed large-scale conflict in Yemen amid escalating attacks by the Houthi group against Saudi tankers and Yemeni government forces. In a statement, Grundberg pointed to the latest attacks by the Houthi group in the province of Marib and Hadramaut, which reportedly caused significant casualties, including civilians, as well as attacks on commercial shipping in the Red Sea and the Gulf of Aden. He expressed concern over strikes on civilian infrastructure, including airports, and the broader rise in regional tensions. Grundberg says, taken together, these deployments risk jeopardizing the gains of the 2022 truce. Grundberg noted that he held intensive discussions in recent weeks with Yemeni parties, regional actors, and international partners to explore options for de-escalation. Spain's government says on Friday it would establish border controls for flights and ships from Italy from midnight on Saturday until September 7, in a dispute with a neighboring country over irregular migration. Passport, nationality, and visa checks would be conducted for Italian passengers and visitors from other countries arriving from Italy amid the persistent irregular migratory pressure from the country. Spain says the measures would apply, while Italy applied its own measures, which it says were motivated by the mass migration rush by 72,000 people on Spain's African enclave of Ceuta on July 30. Earlier on Friday, Italy says it would not bow to ultimatums or impositions from Spain and would maintain border controls on arrivals from the country until at least August 15. The State Civil Defense Agency says on Friday, a storm accompanied by a tornado left one person dead, five injured.

0: and more than 2,300 people displaced in Brazil's southern state of Rio Grande do Sul. The death occurred in a municipality of Montenegro, where a person was killed by a falling tree. In total, the storm damaged homes, public buildings, schools, and power networks in 114 municipalities. Wind gusts exceeded 130 kilometers per hour in some areas. The National Institute for Meteorology issued yellow, orange, and red alerts for parts of southern and southeastern Brazil, with strong winds expected in other states, including Santa Catarina, Paraná, São Paulo, and Rio de Janeiro. Prime Minister Peter Magyar says Hungary is lifting emergency energy-saving measures introduced during an extreme heat wave and severe drought, after slightly cooler weather eased pressure on the country's power system. Companies, municipalities, and households are no longer being asked to voluntarily reduce electricity consumption, according to an announcement by Magyar in a video address. Under the easing of restrictions, mandatory remote working arrangements in the public sector will end, and decorative lighting on public buildings can be turned on. Freight trains will again be allowed to operate between 5 p.m. and 10 p.m., peak hours for power demand. Magyar says Hungary has weathered the most critical days of the summer so far, noting that the national energy supplies remain stable and drinking water supplies secure, adding that the country's highest level heat alert will be downgraded from 3 to 2 on Saturday. UN humanitarians say women and children continue to bear a disproportionate share of the Ebola outbreak in the eastern province of Ituri, in the Democratic Republic of Congo. The UN Office for the Coordination of Humanitarian Affairs says the Ebola outbreak is unfolding in Ituri, where nearly 1 million people are displaced, about 80% of whom are women and children. According to the UN Children's Fund, or UNICEF, children represent almost one-third of all deaths, although they account for nearly a quarter of confirmed cases. The outbreak is also severely disrupting essential healthcare. UNICEF says in the areas hardest hit by Ebola in Ituri province, the use of health services has dropped by more than 40% in recent months, as fear of infection keeps people away. The UN Population Fund warned that fear of Ebola and overstretched health services are preventing many pregnant women from seeking care. Maternal deaths in Ituri have nearly doubled since the outbreak began, with an average of about 6 women dying each week from childbirth-related complications, while Ebola infection during pregnancy remains associated with almost universal fetal loss. Turkey on Friday rejected claims circulated on social media that its newly signed trilateral defense agreement with Saudi Arabia and Pakistan conflicts with NATO's Article 5. In a statement posted on social media platform X, the Center for Combating Disinformation of Turkey's Communications Directorate described the allegations as entirely unfounded and a clearly orchestrated attempt to create a false perception. The center says the defense agreement does not conflict with Turkey's NATO commitments. NATO's Article 5 enshrines the principle of collective defense, stipulating that an armed attack against one member state shall be considered an attack against all members. Leaders of Saudi Arabia, Turkey, and Pakistan gathered on Friday in the Saudi city of Makkah and signed the Makkah Joint Defense Agreement, which stipulates that any armed attack against one of these three countries will be considered an attack against them all. Local authorities say Yemen's Iran-aligned Houthis launched ballistic missiles and drones at displacement camps and residential neighborhoods in the city of Marib on Friday, killing 2 people and wounding 14 others. The Houthis say they had targeted Saudi-backed forces, depots, vehicles, and military equipment at the San Aljin camp in the city with missiles and drones. Reuters could not independently verify the claims by either side. The attacks came a day after at least 30 Yemeni government troops were killed in strikes on military camps in Marib and Hadramaut provinces, according to government sources, in one of the deadliest escalations in months. The Houthis also claimed responsibility for Thursday's attacks, saying they struck Saudi military deployments in the two provinces after detecting what they described as a large Saudi military buildup ahead of an escalation against areas under their control. A Lebanese official says on Friday, Lebanon and Israel have agreed a short list of countries that could send troops to verify the disarmament of Hezbollah under a U.S.-brokered agreement, with the United States due to pick countries from that list. The official declined to identify any of the countries on the shortlist or say how many there were. Another Lebanese official and two foreign diplomats had previously told Reuters that Israel and the United States had vetoed France. The list was produced during meetings between Lebanon and Israel at the U.S. Embassy in Rome this week, the latest round of talks on how to implement a June 26 deal that links Israel's progressive withdrawal of troops from Lebanon to the disarmament of Hezbollah, which would be verified by a third party. Hezbollah is not a party to the agreement and has refused to give up its arsenal. The Lebanese official says, "We have reached a short list of countries. We decided which parties were impossible for each and set the potential actors. The Americans will now decide and could pick more than one country." Two federal judges on Friday cleared the way for U.S. President Donald Trump's administration to end temporary protections from deportation that had allowed thousands of people from South Sudan and Myanmar to live and work in the United States. Judges in Boston and Chicago rejected last-ditch efforts by immigrant rights advocates to maintain the temporary protected status designations for the two countries, after the U.S. Supreme Court in June allowed the administration to end similar protections for thousands of people from Haiti and Syria. The Supreme Court's ruling, powered by its 6-3 conservative majority, to review the U.S. Department of Homeland Security's efforts under Trump to end TPS for about a dozen countries.
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2: Mainly fine, extremely hot, with some haze during the day, apart from isolated showers and thunderstorms later. Moderate west to northwesterly winds, fresh on high ground later. Temperatures ranging between 29 and 35 degrees, relative humidity ranging between 50 and 90%. The outlook extremely hot persistently in the next couple of days. Temperatures in some areas will reach 37 degrees or above, but there will be isolated showers. High temperature weather will continue midweek next week. And that's the weather from Metro Plus, your connect.
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The chief executive is leading the government to draft the first Hong Kong's five-year plan, which is closely related to you and me. In the next 5 years, Hong Kong should further improve its competitiveness, consolidate and enhance its strengths, seize opportunities from national development, and strive for faster economic growth and better livelihoods. The chief executive has instructed the Constitutional and Mainland Affairs Bureau to hold a public consultation. We welcome your views. Let's shape the blueprint for the next 5 years together.

0: It's been said that by perseverance, the snail reached the ark.
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0: Here's a little story to brighten your day, written by T.C. Hamlet. Two frogs fell into a can of cream, or so I've heard it told. The sides of the can were shiny and steep. The cream was deep and cold. "Oh, what's the use?" croaked number one. "'Tis fate, no help's around. Goodbye, my friends, goodbye, sad world," and weeping still, he drowned. But number two, of sterner stuff, dog-paddled in surprise. For while he wiped his creamy face, he dried his creamy eyes. "I'll swim a while, at least," he said, or so I've heard he said. It really wouldn't help the world if one more frog were dead. An hour or two he kicked and swam. Not once he stopped to mutter, but kicked and kicked and swam and kicked, then hopped out by a butter. Now that's one tenacious frog. But what's your response to adversity? Are you like frog number one or frog number two? If you're at the bottom of a deep, dark chasm today, don't give up. Fight the good fight. And if you do, there may be some wonderful days ahead. And you just might have some fresh butter to spread on a slice of warm bread.

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1: Taiwan President Lei Ching-te oversaw coastal strike drills on Saturday during annual war games, boarding a fast attack missile boat and watching the deployment of low-flying attack drones to simulate beating off a Chinese assault. Taiwan kicked off the Han Kuang exercise series on Wednesday, lasting 10 days. The drills focus on Taiwan's combat readiness against a potential invasion by China, which regards the democratically governed island as its own territory and has vowed to bring it under its control by force if necessary. Taiwan's government rejects Beijing's sovereignty claims. A US official reported progress between Iran and Oman that could reopen the Strait of Hormuz, potentially restoring oil exports that have been disrupted by the five-month-old US war with Iran. The US official, who declined to be identified, said Washington anticipated an agreement soon between the two countries, which sit on either side of the strait, so that normal oil traffic could resume. A deal between Iran and Oman over control of the strategic waterway is seen as crucial to a wider peace agreement. The boy shot his grandparents dead at dawn on Friday in their two-story house bordering rice fields on the outskirts of Bangkok. Each was killed by a single gunshot to the head, a Thai police official said. By noon, bodies lay strewn at the 14-year-old school, five more dead and 23 wounded, before he turned the gun on himself, ending Thailand's worst mass shooting since 2022. Police Colonel Superintendent of the Bang Bauer Thong Police Station said the boy killed his elderly relatives at around 5 a.m. local time on Thursday. The firearm and bullets belonged to the grandfather, the police colonel said. An initial inspection found signs that the firearm had been searched for inside the grandfather's bedroom. Spain's government said it would establish border controls for flights and ships from Italy from midnight on Saturday until September the 7th in a dispute with the neighbouring country over irregular migration. Passport, nationality and visa checks would be conducted for Italian passengers and visitors from other countries arriving from Italy amid the persistent irregular migratory pressure from the country. Spain said the measures would apply while Italy applied its own measures, which it said were motivated by the mass migration rush by 72,000 people on Spain's African enclave of Ceuta on July the 30th. Deep inside the carcass of a disused turboprop aircraft, engineer Jonathan Beck squeezes between rows of tanks as he demonstrates how his French startup plans to challenge aging Canada Air water bombers in combating European wildfires. From the birthplace of Concorde to the laptops of a retired general in southern France or an architect in Belgium, designs for new or converted water

0: bombers have gained momentum after nearly 500,000 hectares burned across Europe this year. A parliamentary panel warned last year that France's existing fleet of aerial firefighters faced a major crisis and called for European alternatives to the rugged water-scooping Canada Airs, which have dominated the market for decades.
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0: Mainly fine, extremely hot, with some haze during the day, apart from isolated showers and thunderstorms later. Moderate west to northwesterly winds, fresh on high ground later. Temperatures ranging between 29 and 35 degrees, relative humidity ranging between 50 and 90%. The outlook extremely hot persistently in the next couple of days. Temperatures in some areas will reach 37 degrees or above, but there will be isolated showers. High temperature weather will continue midweek next week. And that's the weather from Metro Plus, your connect.

0: That wine was really good. It's still early. I'll go for a ride. Oh!
1: Any driver found exceeding the prescribed alcohol limit will face prosecution under the law. The driver is liable for a maximum fine of $25,000, imprisonment for up to 3 years, driving disqualification for up to 5 years, and will incur 10 driving offense points.
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0: What causes bad breath? Some answers on today's edition of Family Health. Here's Dr. Harold C. Thompson, an osteopathic family physician.
1: If you watch a lot of television ads for mouthwash and mints, you might be left with the idea that bad breath is a horrible disease that's sweeping the land. In reality, foul-smelling breath is much less common than the advertisements suggest, and when it does exist, it's usually easy to treat. Perhaps the most common cause of bad breath is spicy food. If you eat something with garlic or onions in it, the smell might stay on your breath for 24 hours or more. That's because the active chemical in these spicy foods gets into your bloodstream, and you can't get rid of it entirely until your body cleanses it from the blood. Another common cause of bad breath is bacteria in the mouth. That's what causes the foul odor known as morning breath that you might experience when you wake up. During the day, your tongue moves around a lot and your body produces saliva to help wash away the dead cells that are always being cast off inside a healthy mouth. But at night, there's less saliva and less tongue movement, allowing the normal bacteria present in your mouth to break down the dead cells that are accumulating. This bacterial action produces the foul smell. Fortunately, the odor usually disappears as soon as you get up and brush your teeth or take a drink of water. If you have bad breath that doesn't go away in the morning and seems unrelated to what you're eating, there may be a more serious problem. This might include gum disease, dental decay, or tongue abnormalities. Your dentist can evaluate these problems and recommend treatment. You can prevent gum disease and dental problems by keeping your mouth clean. That means brushing your teeth twice a day, flossing once daily, and some people find it helpful to lightly brush their tongue once a day. Use a baking soda toothpaste. If you can't brush, rinse your mouth with water, chew parsley, mint leaves, celery, or carrots after meals. Don't rely on mouthwash or mints. They mask bad breath and help cause it because they dry out the mouth. Try chlorophyll tablets. 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These problems will need to be diagnosed and treated by a physician.
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1: Taiwan President Lei Ching-te oversaw coastal strike drills on Saturday during annual war games, boarding a fast attack missile boat and watching the deployment of low-flying attack drones to simulate beating off a Chinese assault. Taiwan kicked off the Han Kuang exercise series on Wednesday, lasting 10 days. The drills focus on Taiwan's combat readiness against a potential invasion by China, which regards the democratically governed island as its own territory and has vowed to bring it under its control by force if necessary. Taiwan's government rejects Beijing's sovereignty claims. A US official reported progress between Iran and Oman that could reopen the Strait of Hormuz, potentially restoring oil exports that have been disrupted by the five-month-old US war with Iran. The US official, who declined to be identified, said Washington anticipated an agreement soon between the two countries, which sit on either side of the strait, so that normal oil traffic could resume. A deal between Iran and Oman over control of the strategic waterway is seen as crucial to a wider peace agreement. The boy shot his grandparents dead at dawn on Friday in their two-story house bordering rice fields on the outskirts of Bangkok. Each was killed by a single gunshot to the head, a Thai police official said. By noon, bodies lay strewn at the 14-year-old's school, five more dead and 23 wounded, before he turned the gun on himself, ending Thailand's worst mass shooting since 2022. Police Colonel Superintendent of the Bang Bawa Thong Police Station said the boy killed his elderly relatives at around 5 a.m. local time on Thursday. The firearm and bullets belonged to the grandfather, the police colonel said. An initial inspection found signs that the firearm had been searched for inside the grandfather's bedroom. Spain's government said it would establish border controls for flights and ships from Italy from midnight on Saturday until September the 7th in a dispute with the neighbouring country over irregular migration. Passport, nationality and visa checks would be conducted for Italian passengers and visitors from other countries arriving from Italy amid the persistent irregular migratory pressure from the country. Spain said the measures would apply while Italy applied its own measures, which it said were motivated by the mass migration rush by 72,000 people on Spain's African enclave of Ceuta on July the 30th. Deep inside the carcass of a disused turboprop aircraft, engineer Jonathan Beck squeezes between rows of tanks as he demonstrates how his French startup plans to challenge aging Canada Air water bombers in combating European wildfires. From the birthplace of Concorde to the laptops of a retired general in southern France or an architect in Belgium, designs for new or converted water bombers have gained momentum after nearly 500,000 hectares burned across Europe this year. A parliamentary panel warned last year that France's existing fleet of aerial firefighters faced a major crisis and called for European alternatives to the rugged water-scooping Canada Airs, which have dominated the market for decades.
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1: Mainly fine, extremely hot with some haze during the day, apart from isolated showers and thunderstorms later. Moderate west to northwesterly winds, fresh on high ground later. Temperatures ranging between 29 and 35 degrees.

relative humidity ranging between 50 and 90%. The outlook extremely hot persistently in the next couple of days. Temperatures in some areas will reach 37 degrees or above, but there will be isolated showers. High temperature weather will continue midweek next week. And that's the weather from Metro Plus, your connect.

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0: The regional flag and the regional emblem are symbols and signs of Hong Kong. The red background, like the national flag, represents the motherland. The white bohemia denotes Hong Kong, implying it is an inalienable part of China, prospering in its embrace. The red and white colors embody the principle of one country, two systems. The five stars on the flower symbolize our love for the motherland. We must respect and cherish these symbols and signs. Regional flag and regional emblem belong to us all. Let's respect them.
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began targeting Wildberries warehouses across Russia in a wave of near-nightly drone attacks, his business has taken a massive dive. Attacks on at least 20 of the company's warehouses have disrupted its vast logistics network across the world's largest country. The US State Department said that President Donald Trump's administration plans to provide $1 billion in security assistance to the government of Colombia's new right-wing president, Abelardo de la Esparrella. Here are some of the details. As a cornerstone of the renewed partnership, the United States, working with Congress, intends to announce $1 billion in assistance as a part of a security package to support President de la Esparrella's administration in achieving shared goals, the State Department said in a statement. Colombia's new president, who has promised to crack down on crime and an economic revival, was sworn in on Friday. Trump has endorsed him during the elections. The State Department said the Trump administration welcomed Colombia into the shield of the Americas, a Trump-created military alliance of right-wing leaders pledging to fight drug trafficking. Lebanon and Israel have agreed a shortlist of countries that could send troops to verify the disarmament of Hezbollah under a US-brokered agreement, a Lebanese official said on Friday, with the United States due to pick countries from the list. The official declined to identify any of the countries on the shortlist or say how many there were. Another Lebanese official and two foreign diplomats have previously told Reuters that Israel and the United States had vetoed France. The list was produced during meetings between Lebanon and Israel at the US Embassy in Rome this week, the latest round of talks on how to implement a June the 26th deal that links Israel's progressive withdrawal of troops from Lebanon to the disarmament of Hezbollah, which would be verified by a third party. Hezbollah is not a party to the agreement and has refused to give up its arsenal. The US government will partially restart activities in Mexico's top avocado-producing state of Michoacán, the US embassy said, easing a suspension that has disrupted export inspections after security concerns in the violence-plagued region. The embassy said official U.S. activities would resume in some towns in Michoacán's avocado belt on Saturday, citing commitments by the Mexican government, security measures implemented in Michoacán, and continued coordination on conditions on the ground. It said the U.S. would continue to evaluate conditions and adjust operations as appropriate. The embassy did not give a timeline for a full restart of U.S. activities. British counter-terrorism police said they reopened an investigation into an attempted burglary reported last year in London as part of their probe into the murder of former government minister Anne Widdicombe. The Metropolitan Police in April 2025 received a report of an attempted burglary at the Greater London Area address. The Metropolitan Police carried out inquiries with support from Counter-Terrorism Policing London, but no arrests were made and the probe was then closed. Following the reopening of the attempted burglary investigation, Counter-Terrorism Policing London identified a line of inquiry which was not identified and pursued by them at the time, which may have been relevant, according to Vicky Evans, a senior national coordinator for counter-terrorism policing.

0: Police did not provide further details on how the two cases may have been connected.
1: Metro Plus weather.
0: Mainly fine, extremely hot with some haze during the day, apart from isolated showers and thunderstorms later. Moderate west to northwesterly winds, fresh on high ground later. Temperatures ranging between 29 and 35 degrees, relative humidity ranging between 50 and 90%. The outlook extremely hot persistently in the next couple of days. Temperatures in some areas will reach 37 degrees or above, but there will be isolated showers. High temperature weather will continue midweek next week. And that's the weather from Metro Plus, your connect.

0: One is perfect for a solo. 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The more the merrier. How about a quartet? You could even form a basketball team. How many children should you have? The choice is yours. Be sure to plan ahead and plan it well. Call the Family Planning Association of Hong Kong on 2572-2222.
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0: What are the health benefits of ginger? Some answers on today's edition of Family Health. Here's Dr. Harold C. Thompson, an osteopathic family physician.
1: Many of us remember ginger as a household remedy for colds or upset stomachs. Ginger tea and ginger ale have been key elements of American folk medicine for generations. However, this practice has waned a bit in recent decades. As often happens, until science proves what has long been understood, people stop paying attention. Ginger, originally found in Asia, is a root now grown all over the world. It remains a staple of many Chinese and Indian dishes, and you can find it in many herbal medicines. My mother often made carrot ginger soup during the winter to fend off colds. Ginger does have antibacterial and anti-inflammatory properties. Research shows that gingerol, a chemical in ginger, aids digestion, calms nausea, and helps reduce pain and fever. When buying ginger, look for the roots with the fewest wrinkles. To prepare it, peel the skin or split the root in half and scoop out the contents. The skin is not toxic, but it does pack a harsh, bitter taste. Ginger can also be found in dried, powdered, and pickled forms. Ginger ale and ginger tea are both easier to prepare than you might think. Just boil fresh ginger root in water and remove the pieces. For ginger ale, add club soda and sugar, then chill. For tea, just add honey and lemon and serve hot. These beverages can help ease headaches and nausea. If you have a delicate stomach, especially in the car or on water, you might want to buy some ginger powder for your next long trip or cruise. In a trial of 80 novice sailors who were prone to motion sickness, those who took powdered ginger experienced a significant reduction in sweating and vomiting. If you already have medication for severe motion sickness, I do not recommend replacing that medication with ginger powder. But you might want to talk with your family physician about incorporating ginger along with the medication you currently take. As with anything, you can overdo it with ginger. Your intake of ginger shouldn't exceed 4 grams daily, and it's always wise to speak to your doctor or pharmacist about how any herbal supplement might interact with other medications you take.
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0: 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While we should admire our rivers, we should also stay alert to changes in the weather. During bad weather, a rainstorm could cause a flash flood, and we should stay away from watercourses. Enjoy river scenery. 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
1: In the space of 3 weeks, Vasily Kilmov's online shopping pickup point in Moscow has gone from a healthy small business to a loss-making operation he is now desperately trying to sell. Kilmov runs one of 98,000 pickup points in Russia and neighbouring countries where customers collect goods ordered through Wildberries, the country's leading e-commerce retailer. But since July the 18th, when Ukraine

0: Philippines to announce $1 billion in assistance as a part of a security package to support President de la Esperella's administration in achieving shared goals, the State Department said in a statement. Colombia's new president, who has promised to crack down on crime and an economic revival, was sworn in on Friday. Trump has endorsed him during the elections. The State Department said the Trump administration welcomed Colombia into the shield of the Americas, a Trump-created military alliance of right-wing leaders pledging to fight drug trafficking. Lebanon and Israel have agreed a shortlist of countries that could send troops to verify the disarmament of Hezbollah under a US-brokered agreement, a Lebanese official said on Friday, with the United States due to pick countries from the list. The official declined to identify any of the countries on the shortlist or say how many there were. Another Lebanese official and two foreign diplomats have previously told Reuters that Israel and the United States had vetoed France. The list was produced during meetings between Lebanon and Israel at the US Embassy in Rome this week, the latest round of talks on how to implement a June the 26th deal that links Israel's progressive withdrawal of troops from Lebanon to the disarmament of Hezbollah, which would be verified by a third party. Hezbollah is not a party to the agreement and has refused to give up its arsenal. The US government will partially restart activities in Mexico's top avocado-producing state of Michoacán, the US embassy said, easing a suspension that has disrupted export inspections after security concerns in the violence-plagued region. The embassy said official U.S. activities would resume in some towns in Michoacán's avocado belt on Saturday, citing commitments by the Mexican government, security measures implemented in Michoacán, and continued coordination on conditions on the ground. It said the U.S. would continue to evaluate conditions and adjust operations as appropriate. The embassy did not give a timeline for a full restart of U.S. activities. British counter-terrorism police said they reopened an investigation into an attempted burglary reported last year in London as part of their probe into the murder of former government minister Anne Widdicombe. The Metropolitan Police in April 2025 received a report of an attempted burglary at the Greater London Area address. The Metropolitan Police carried out inquiries with support from Counter-Terrorism Policing London, but no arrests were made and the probe was then closed. Following the reopening of the attempted burglary investigation, Counter-Terrorism Policing London identified a line of inquiry which was not identified and pursued by them at the time, which may have been relevant, according to Vicky Evans, a senior national coordinator for counter-terrorism policing. The police did not provide further details on how the two cases may have been connected.
1: Metro Plus weather.
0: Mainly fine, extremely hot with some haze during the day, apart from isolated showers and thunderstorms later. Moderate west to northwesterly winds, fresh on high ground later. Temperatures ranging between 29 and 35 degrees, relative humidity ranging between 50 and 90%. The outlook extremely hot persistently in the next couple of days. Temperatures in some areas will reach 37 degrees or above, but there will be isolated showers. High temperature weather will continue midweek next week. And that's the weather from Metro Plus, your connect.

0: I was young, I would look in the mirror. Didn't see it then, but now it couldn't be clearer.
1: No matter if you're at home or in a restaurant or any other public place, keep three rules in mind to control rodents. 1. Cut off rodents' food sources. Clean up rubbish and store away food. 2. Eliminate their hiding places. Discard unused items and fill up rat holes. 3. Block their passages. Install rat guards and seal door gaps to block their way. The Food and Environmental Hygiene Department reminds you to follow the three rules to control rodents.
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0: common are children's ear infections? Some answers on today's edition of Family Health. Here's Dr. Harold C. Thompson, an osteopathic family physician.
1: Most kids have at least one ear infection before the age of two. Crying more than usual and trouble sleeping are both giveaway signs of a problem for any parent. In the case of ear infections, the child may also pull on his or her ear. Ear drainage and difficulty balancing are other telltale signs. The most common ear infection among children is the middle ear infection. The middle ear is a small, hollow pocket just behind the eardrum. When bacteria or viruses invade that middle ear, the area fills up with fluid, which also contains germ-fighting cells. Although the body is doing its best to fight the infection, it can be quite painful when that fluid builds up. The culprits behind these ear infections are the eustachian tubes. These are the tubes that normally help keep the pressure in the middle ear and the outer world equivalent. When you're young, they are naturally smaller tubes and more susceptible to infection. These tubes are less prone to infection when you're older, but they can still cause problems if you have allergies or catch a cold. If a bacterial infection is at the root of the problem, antibiotics will usually clear up the infection in a few days. Be sure to always finish your antibiotics, even if you're feeling better. If you don't take them all, the ailment may return in worse form. Young children who experience frequent infections may require surgery to place tubes in their ears. These will act to relieve the pressure when an infection occurs. Because of how painful ear infections can be, people often ask me what steps they can take to prevent them. There's no simple answer. Contrary to popular perception, it's impossible to catch an ear infection. Most ear infections are the product of a cold that has plugged up your ears. One thing you can do is to stay away from cigarette smoke. Smoke can actually cause the eustachian tubes to malfunction. Now that smoking is prohibited in most bars and restaurants, it's that much easier.

0: 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Finally, try to keep a healthy distance from people with active colds. Wash your hands regularly and keep your hands away from your nose and eyes, since germs are most likely to spread through those areas first.
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1: China's attempt to implement traffic control measures on shipping heading into the Taiwan Strait during Typhoon Dolphin is ridiculous, Taipei said, adding that Beijing has no right to restrict access to international waters. China, which views democratically governed Taiwan as its own territory, also claims the strategic strait through which billions of dollars of trade flow every year, a claim both Taipei and Washington reject. On Wednesday, Chinese state media said that due to the approach of the typhoon, starting from Thursday night, ships heading north through the southern entrance of the Taiwan Strait must heed traffic control measures. All vessels must comply with requirements, choose safe waters to shelter from the storm, and follow the instructions of on-site maritime management authorities to ensure safety at sea, it said. The unreasonable and crude statement by the relevant Chinese communist departments reflect an ignorance, disregard and trampling of international order and norms. It is utterly ridiculous, Taiwan's mainland affairs council said in a statement. Russian strikes killed three people.

0: ability, downing Russia's ballistic missiles. Two federal judges cleared the way for US President Donald Trump's administration to end temporary protections for deportation that had allowed thousands of people from South Sudan and Myanmar to live and work in the United States. Judges in Boston and Chicago rejected last-ditch efforts by immigrant rights advocates to maintain the temporary protected status designations for the two countries after the U.S. Supreme Court in June allowed the administration to end similar protections for thousands of people from Haiti and Syria. The Supreme Court's ruling, powered by its 6-3 conservative majority, curtailed the ability of lower court judges to review the U.S. Department of Homeland Security's efforts under Trump to end TPS for about a dozen countries. The designation covers people whose home countries have experienced natural disasters, armed conflict, or other extraordinary events, providing eligible migrants temporary protection from deportation and work authorization. The US economy unexpectedly shed jobs in July, and previously reported job gains for the prior 2 months were revised sharply lower, tempering financial market expectations for an interest rate hike from the Federal Reserve next month. While the Labour Department's closely watched employment report on Friday showed the unemployment rate falling to 4.1% last month from 4.2% in June, that was because another 264,000 people left the labour force, pushing the participation rate to a near 5.5-year low of 61.4% and hampering hiring. Job growth, however, has a tendency to slow down over the summer, a phenomenon that economists attributed to difficulties adjusting the data for seasonal fluctuations related to the timing of the end of the school year. Much of the declines in payrolls, the first in 5 months, was centred in local government education. There was a second straight month of job losses in the leisure and hospitality industry, attributed by economists to the fading boost from the FIFA World Cup. The US Senate confirmed dozens of President Donald Trump's nominees for government positions, including some high-profile ambassadorships and top State Department posts, have been open for months. The list includes 11 ambassadors to foreign nations, including envoys to Australia, Norway, and Brazil, as well as 5 people nominated to ambassador rank positions, filling a fraction of the more than 100 vacant ambassadorial positions after Trump broke with US tradition and recalled dozens of career diplomats appointed under his predecessor, Democratic former President Joe Biden. The Senate approved a list of 74 nominations by 51-47 along party lines, with Trump's fellow Republicans in favor and Democrats and independents who caucus with Democrats opposed. The list also includes 6 Assistant Secretary of State nominees, including the top State Department official for the Middle East, Europe, and Western Hemisphere regions, filling key diplomatic roles that have been filled on an interim basis since Trump returned to office.
1: Metro Plus weather.
0: Mainly fine, extremely hot, with some haze during the day, apart from isolated showers and thunderstorms later. Moderate west to northwesterly winds, fresh on high ground later. Temperatures ranging between 29 and 35 degrees, relative humidity ranging between 50 and 90%. The outlook extremely hot persistently in the next couple of days. Temperatures in some areas will reach 37 degrees or above.

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1: China's attempt to implement traffic control measures on shipping heading into the Taiwan Strait during Typhoon Dolphin is ridiculous, Taipei said, adding that Beijing has no right to restrict access to international waters. China, which views democratically governed Taiwan as its own territory, also claims the strategic strait through which billions of dollars of trade flow every year, a claim both Taipei and Washington reject. On Wednesday, Chinese state media said that due to the approach of the typhoon, starting from Thursday night, ships heading north through the southern entrance of the Taiwan Strait must heed traffic control measures. All vessels must comply with requirements, choose safe waters to shelter from the storm, and follow the instructions of on-site maritime management authorities to ensure safety at sea, it said. The unreasonable and crude statement by the relevant Chinese communist departments reflect an ignorance, disregard and trampling of international order and norms. It is utterly ridiculous, Taiwan's Mainland Affairs Council said in a statement. Russian strikes killed three people, including a child, in the region surrounding the capital Kyiv on Saturday, an official said. Timur Tyshenko, head of the Kyiv Regional Administration, said Russian strikes were recorded at three locations in the Boryspil district near the capital. Three more people were injured in the attack, he said. In the capital itself, fires were reported in two districts, Mayor Vitali Klitschko said, following an air raid alert. Reuters witnesses heard several powerful explosions that shook the centre of the city. Ukraine is chronically short of air defence capability.

0: and Syria. The Supreme Court's ruling, powered by its 6-3 Conservative majority, curtailed the ability of lower court judges to review the U.S. Department of Homeland Security's efforts under Trump to end TPS for about a dozen countries. Designation covers people whose home countries have experienced natural disasters, armed conflict, or other extraordinary events, providing eligible migrants temporary protection from deportation and work authorization. The US economy unexpectedly shed jobs in July, and previously reported job gains for the prior 2 months were revised sharply lower, tempering financial market expectations for an interest rate hike from the Federal Reserve next month. While the Labour Department's closely watched employment report on Friday showed the unemployment rate falling to 4.1% last month from 4.2% in June, that was because another 264,000 people left the labour force, pushing the participation rate to a near 5.5-year low of 61.4% and hampering hiring. Job growth, however, has a tendency to slow down over the summer, a phenomenon that economists attributed to difficulties adjusting the data for seasonal fluctuations related to the timing of the end of the school year. Much of the declines in payrolls, the first in 5 months, was centred in local government education. There was a second straight month of job losses in the leisure and hospitality industry, attributed by economists to the fading boost from the FIFA World Cup. The US Senate confirmed dozens of President Donald Trump's nominees for government positions, including some high-profile ambassadorships and top State Department posts, have been open for months. The list includes 11 ambassadors to foreign nations, including envoys to Australia, Norway, and Brazil, as well as 5 people nominated to ambassador rank positions, filling a fraction of the more than 100 vacant ambassadorial positions after Trump broke with U.S. tradition and recalled dozens of career diplomats appointed under his predecessor, Democratic former President Joe Biden. The Senate approved a list of 74 nominations by 51-47 along party lines, with Trump's fellow Republicans in favor and Democrats and independents who caucus with Democrats opposed. The list also includes 6 Assistant Secretary of State nominees, including the top State Department official for the Middle East, Europe, and Western Hemisphere regions, filling key diplomatic roles that have been filled on an interim basis since Trump returned to office.
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0: Mainly fine, extremely hot with some haze during the day, apart from isolated showers and thunderstorms later. Moderate west to northwesterly winds, fresh on high ground later. Temperatures ranging between 29 and 35 degrees, relative humidity ranging between 50 and 90%. The outlook extremely hot persistently in the next couple of days. Temperatures in some areas will reach 37 degrees or above, but there will be isolated showers. High temperature weather will continue midweek next week. And that's the weather from Metro Plus, your connect.

0: The Electoral Affairs Commission has published the proposed guidelines on election-related activities in respect of the rural representative election for public consultation. 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

0: Sometimes reenacting the first stages of a dating relationship can help rekindle the fires in a marriage.
1: For Family Talk, here's Dr. James Dobson.
0: According to Dr. Desmond Morris and Dr. Donald Joy, there are 12 stages to marital bonding that cement us together as a husband and wife. They progress from the least intimate to the most intimate, from simple eye contact to sexual fulfillment itself. Unfortunately, many of us neglect the early stages that drew us together in the beginning. Consider eye contact, for example. How does a typical American couple spend an evening at home? Watching television, both sets of eyes glued to the screen? Maybe they're not even in the same room together. There's not much opportunity for eye contact there. The next step in the bonding process is touching. The first time a man and woman touch can be an electric moment. But does touching continue on a daily basis during married life? Usually not. That's when the blossom of love can start to fade. What can we do when our relationship lacks romance? Dr. Joy suggests going back to the basics, the early bonding stages of dating. Eye contact, touch, holding hands, giving unexpected hugs. These are the experiences that convey a sentiment that words can't express.
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1: Taiwan President Lei Ching-te oversaw coastal strike drills on Saturday during annual war games, boarding a fast attack missile boat and watching the deployment of low-flying attack drones to simulate beating off a Chinese assault. Taiwan kicked off the Han Kuang exercise series on Wednesday, lasting 10 days. The drills focus on Taiwan's combat readiness against a potential invasion by China, which regards the democratically governed island as its own territory and has vowed to bring it under its control by force if necessary. Taiwan's government rejects Beijing's sovereignty claims. Spain's government said it would establish border controls for flights and ships from Italy from midnight on Saturday until September the 7th in a dispute with the neighbouring country over irregular migration. Passport, nationality and visa checks would be conducted for Italian passengers and visitors from other countries arriving from Italy amid the persistent irregular migratory pressure from the country. Spain said the measures would apply while Italy applied its own measures, which it said were motivated by the mass migration rush by 72,000 people on Spain's African enclave of Ceuta on July the 30th. Deep inside the carcass of a disused turboprop aircraft, engineer Jonathan Beck squeezes between rows of tanks as he demonstrates how his French startup plans to challenge aging Canada Air water bombers in combating European wildfires. From the birthplace of Concorde to the laptops of a retired general in southern France, or an architect in Belgium, designs for new or converted water bombers have gained momentum after nearly 500,000 hectares burned across Europe this year. A parliamentary panel warned last year that France's existing fleet of aerial firefighters faced a major crisis and called for European alternatives to the rugged water-scooping Canada Airs, which have dominated the market for decades. A US official reported progress between Iran and Oman that could reopen the Strait of Hormuz, potentially restoring oil exports that have been disrupted by the 5-month-old US war with Iran.

15-year-old school, five more dead and 23 wounded before he turned the gun on himself, ending Thailand's worst mass shooting since 2022. Police Colonel Superintendent of the Bang Bawa Thong Police Station said the boy killed his elderly relatives at around 5 a.m. local time on Thursday. The firearm and bullets belonged to the grandfather, the police colonel said. An initial inspection found signs that the firearm had been searched for inside the grandfather's bedroom. In the space of 3 weeks, Vasily Kilmov's online shopping pickup point in Moscow has gone from a healthy small business to a loss-making operation he is now desperately trying to sell. Kilmov runs one of 98,000 pickup points in Russia and neighbouring countries where customers collect goods ordered through Wildberries, the country's leading e-commerce retailer. But since July the 18th, when Ukraine began targeting Wildberries warehouses across Russia in a wave of near-nightly drone attacks, his business has taken a massive dive. Attacks on at least 20 of the company's warehouses have disrupted its vast logistics network across the world's largest country. The US State Department said that President Donald Trump's administration plans to provide $1 billion in security assistance to the government of Colombia's new right-wing president, Abelardo de la Esparrella. Here are some of the details. As a cornerstone of the renewed partnership, the United States, working with Congress, intends to announce $1 billion in assistance as a part of a security package to support President de la Esparrella's administration in achieving shared goals, the State Department said in a statement. Colombia's new president, who has promised to crack down on crime and an economic revival, was sworn in on Friday. Trump has endorsed him during the elections. The State Department said the Trump administration welcomed Colombia into the shield of the Americas, a Trump-created military alliance of right-wing leaders pledging to fight drug trafficking. Lebanon and Israel have agreed a shortlist of countries that could send troops to verify the disarmament of Hezbollah under a US-brokered agreement, a Lebanese official said on Friday, with the United States due to pick countries from the list. The official declined to identify any of the countries on the shortlist or say how many there were. Another Lebanese official and two foreign diplomats have previously told Reuters that Israel and the United States had vetoed France. The list was produced during meetings between Lebanon and Israel at the US Embassy in Rome this week, the latest round of talks on how to implement a June the 26th deal that links Israel's progressive withdrawal of troops from Lebanon to the disarmament of Hezbollah, which would be verified by a third party. Hezbollah is not a party to the agreement and has refused to give up its arsenal. The US government will partially restart activities in Mexico's top avocado-producing state of Michoacán, the US embassy said, easing a suspension that has disrupted export inspections after security concerns in the violence-plagued region. The embassy said official U.S. activities would resume in some towns in Michoacán's avocado belt on Saturday, citing commitments by the Mexican government, security measures,
implemented in Michigan and continued coordination on conditions.

0: conditions on the ground. It said the U.S. would continue to evaluate conditions and adjust operations as appropriate. The embassy did not give a timeline for a full restart of U.S. activities. British counter-terrorism police said they reopened an investigation into an attempted burglary reported last year in London as part of their probe into the murder of former government minister Anne Widdecombe. The Metropolitan Police in April 2025 received a report of an attempted burglary at the Greater London Area address. The Metropolitan Police carried out inquiries with support from Counter-Terrorism Policing London, but no arrests were made and the probe was then closed. Following the reopening of the attempted burglary investigation, Counter-Terrorism Policing London identified a line of inquiry which was not identified and pursued by them at the time, which may have been relevant, according to Vicky Evans, a senior national coordinator for counter-terrorism policing. The police did not provide further details on how the two cases may have been connected.
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0: Mainly fine, extremely hot, with some haze during the day, apart from isolated showers and thunderstorms later. Moderate west to northwesterly winds, fresh on high ground later. Temperatures ranging between 29 and 35 degrees, relative humidity ranging between 50 and 90%. The outlook extremely hot persistently in the next couple of days. Temperatures in some areas will reach 37 degrees or above, but there will be isolated showers. High temperature weather will continue midweek next week. And that's the weather from Metro Plus, your connect.
2: 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The chief executive has instructed the Constitutional and Mainland Affairs Bureau to hold a public consultation. We welcome your views. 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

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You completely lose control of your body. You'll lose your mind. You'll have seizures. And you'll also lose your balance. You won't be able to stand or walk steadily. 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

0: Can diet soda increase your risk for stroke? Some answers on today's edition of Family Health. Here's Dr. Harold C. Thompson, an osteopathic family physician.
1: Many people switch to diet soda in an attempt to reduce calories and lose weight, but a recent study shows that the sugar substitutes used in diet sodas may increase the risk for stroke without actually helping you lose weight. The American Stroke Association reports that more than 137,000 Americans die each year from strokes. Non-fatal strokes often leave people with serious permanent impairments of sight, memory, speech, or motor control. The study linking diet sodas with strokes was conducted by researchers at the University of Miami Miller School of Medicine. They examined the soda drinking habits of more than 2,500 people with an average age of 69. They completed food questionnaires about what kind of soda they drank and how often. Then 9 years later, the researchers did a follow-up health study. They found that about 560 vascular events had occurred, including ischemic strokes caused by blood clots and hemorrhages. After adjusting results for other stroke risk factors such as age, gender, physical activity, calorie intake, smoking, ethnicity, and alcohol habits, researchers still found that people were more likely to have a stroke if they drank diet soda every day. In fact, those who drank diet soda daily were more than 60% more likely to have a stroke than those who drank no soda. Researchers controlled for the presence of metabolic syndrome, heart disease history, and vascular disease in the limbs, and still found a 48% risk increase. This is unsettling news, but so far, the study only suggests a relationship, but not necessarily a cause and effect relationship. More research has to be done in order to confirm the results and determine whether daily diet soda is a stroke hazard. As an osteopathic family physician, I recommend that my patients cut back on soda habits. Indulging once or twice a week probably won't do any harm, but it's best to avoid a daily habit involving any kind of soda. Diet sodas may help in the short term, especially if you're dealing with a sugar addiction, but it should not become your new addiction. There are plenty of unhealthy chemicals in diet soda, such as caffeine, phosphoric acid, and artificial sweeteners, which are especially troublesome for growing children.

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1: Taiwan President Lei Ching-te oversaw coastal strike drills on Saturday during annual war games, boarding a fast attack missile boat and watching the deployment of low-flying attack drones to simulate beating off a Chinese assault. Taiwan kicked off the Han Kuang exercise series on Wednesday, lasting 10 days. The drills focus on Taiwan's combat readiness against a potential invasion by China, which regards the democratically governed island as its own territory and has vowed to bring it under its control by force if necessary. Taiwan's government rejects Beijing's sovereignty claims. A US official reported progress between Iran and Oman that could reopen the Strait of Hormuz, potentially restoring oil exports that have been disrupted by the five-month-old US war with Iran. The U.S. official, who declined to be identified, said Washington anticipated an agreement soon between the two countries, which sit on either side of the strait, so that normal oil traffic could resume. A deal between Iran and Oman over control of the strategic waterway is seen as crucial to a wider peace agreement. The boy shot his grandparents dead at dawn on Friday in their two-story house bordering rice fields on the outskirts of Bangkok. Each was killed by a single gunshot to the head, a Thai police official said. By noon, bodies lay strewn at the 14-year-old's school, five more dead and 23 wounded, before he turned the gun on himself, ending Thailand's worst mass shooting since 2022. Police Colonel Superintendent of the Bang Bawa Thong Police Station said the boy killed his elderly relatives at around 5 a.m. local time on Thursday. The firearm and bullets belonged to the grandfather, the police colonel said. An initial inspection found signs that the firearm had been searched for inside the grandfather's bedroom. Spain's government said it would establish border controls for flights and ships from Italy from midnight on Saturday until September the 7th in a dispute with the neighbouring country over irregular migration. Passport, nationality and visa checks would be conducted for Italian passengers and visitors from other countries arriving from Italy amid the persistent irregular migratory pressure from the country. Spain said the measures would apply while Italy applied its own measures, which it said were motivated by the mass migration rush by 72,000 people on Spain's African enclave of Ceuta on July the 30th. Deep inside the carcass of a disused turboprop aircraft, engineer Jonathan Beck squeezes between rows of tanks as he demonstrates how his French startup plans to challenge aging

0: four decades.
1: Metro Plus weather.
0: Mainly fine, extremely hot, with some haze during the day, apart from isolated showers and thunderstorms later. Moderate west to northwesterly winds, fresh on high ground later. Temperatures ranging between 29 and 35 degrees, relative humidity ranging between 50 and 90%. The outlook extremely hot persistently in the next couple of days. Temperatures in some areas will reach 37 degrees or above, but there will be isolated showers. High temperature weather will continue midweek next week. And that's the weather from Metro Plus. You'll connect.
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4: Ang kuro-kuro at opinyon ng programang ito ay mula sa kanilang hosts at sa kanilang mga panauhin at hindi nangangahulugang opinyon din ng stasyon.

Medyo weird, but ayaw gumana ng aking buttons. Anyways, we are live. We are here on Tunog Pinoy Sabado Nights with me, DJ McCurves, coming to you live on Metro Plus AM 1044. And of course, if you're watching us on our Facebook stream, you are on facebook.com/PinoyTayoSanMan. And if you're watching us on the YouTube stream naman, syempre nasa Metro Plus Space 1044 kayo. Good evening to our Facebook viewers. Sabi ni Tita Shawnee, good evening DJ McCurbs. And from Jennifer, sabi niya, good evening sa DJ naming super kind. Wow. Wala pa akong pera. Napobo tuloy ako. Thank you, Jennifer. Tita Vilma, good evening daw. And Tita Valerie Villarez. Oh, okay. Sabi niya, good evening, DJ McCurbs. Of course, if you have any requests, just comment on our Facebook page or YouTube stream. Para sa inyong mga requests, mga pagbate. Oh my gosh, guys. Sobrang init kanina. Na-feel ko yung pagka, ano. Because right now, it is, current temperature right now in Hong Kong is 33 degrees. 8 PM na po. 33 degrees pa rin. Ganun kainit. So, mag-ingat po tayo sa labas, especially tomorrow. 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And of course, if you're exercising, make sure you drink your electrolytes. What are electrolytes? Yung mga inumin na medyo salty, like let's say yung Pocari Sweat. Or like coconut water also works. Anything that has electrolytes that will replenish your salt in your body, it will help you with feeling dehydrated. So please. Especially tomorrow, Sunday po bukas. Kung lalabas po tayo, mag-ingat po tayo. Let me just take a quick look at the, let me do a quick search.

Okay, right now, bigay ko na lang muna yung ano, yung ating 8-day weather forecast. So tomorrow, Sunday, it will be hot with temperatures ranging between 29 and 36 degrees. Relative humidity will stand between 50 to 85%. On Monday, it will be 29 to 35 degrees. Relative humidity will stand between 55 to 85%. On Tuesday, it will be 29 to 34 degrees. Relative humidity will stand between 60 to 90%. On Wednesday, it will rain a little bit. Temperatures will range between 28 to 33 degrees. Relative humidity will stand between 65 to 90%. On Thursday, it will be 27 to 33 degrees. Relative humidity will stand between 65 to 95%. On Friday, chances of rain will be medium. Temperatures will range between 27 to 32 degrees. Relative humidity will stand between 75 to

27%. And then on Saturday next week, it will be 27 to 32 degrees. Relative humidity will stand between 27 to 95%. Chances of rain is medium. Yan, tomorrow, kakasabi ko lang po, diba, 36 degrees yung ating temperature high. So, according to parang Google, tomorrow will feel like, ha, 46 degrees. So again, mag-ingat po tayo, especially kung nasa labas po tayo. 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Tita Evane, good evening! And babatayin ko lang yung mga nag-like, mga nag-love sa ating stream sa Facebook. Tita Rena, good evening. Tita Gloria Villamor Cruz, good evening. Tita Vilma, Tita Thelma, Tita Shawnee, good evening. Tita Evane, good evening. Tita Solvik, good evening. Tita Nova, Tita Love Sweetie, good evening. And of course, Tita Ursula Salvador, good evening. Alright, what I did, guys, I downloaded a bunch of new songs. A lot of them are from Arthur Neri dahil kakalabas may nilabas lang siyang parang 8-track album a couple of days, or not days, but like I think mga 2 months ago, and I just found it. So yeah, we will have a lot of Arthur Neri songs, and of course marami din akong dinownload na iba. We have Lola Amor, we have new songs from Lejon, we have, I am excited about this artist. I see Sid Hartha. I listened to the song. Oh, wow. One of my new favorite songs. And we also have Zach Tabudlo with a little bit of new songs as well. So we have a lot of new songs. The first new song that I will play is from Arthur Neri with Plorera. Don't go away. I'll be right back. Tita Evane sabi niya, ooh, watching from Palma de Mallorca in Spain. Hello, Spain. All right, I'll be right back, guys. Don't go away.

0: Narito na si DJ Macurve sa Tunog Pinoy.
1: Yeah, that was Florera by Arthur Neri. So, if you have any requests, mga pagbate, comment lang kayo sa ating Facebook page, facebook.com/PinoyTayoSanMan, facebook.com/PinoyTayoSanMan. Like I said, guys, mag-ingat, ingat, ingat po tayo bukas. Let me just get the weather forecast here. Weather forecast for tonight and tomorrow. It will be mainly fine. The minimum temperature will be about 29 degrees tomorrow morning. It will be extremely hot during the day with a maximum temperature of around 36 degrees in the urban areas and a couple degrees higher in the new territories. The outlook for the week, it will be extremely hot persistently on Monday. Temperatures in some areas will reach 37 degrees or above. The high temperature weather will continue to midweek next week. So again, yun po yung ating weather forecast. Pero yung feels like weather, it will be a little bit higher. Well, not really a little bit higher, a lot higher. Dahil nakasulat doon, it will feel like 46 degrees. My gosh. Ano ba ta? Anyways, if you have any requests, comment lang kayo sa ating Facebook page, facebook.com/PinoyTayoSanMan. Tita Emily, good evening! Trying to figure out why hindi ko rin makita yung ano, yung ating amounts of likes, yung full list ng mga nagla-like. Ano ba ito? Ayun! Yun, nakita ko na rin. Tita Venus, Tita Emily, Tita Evane again, Tita Solvig, Tita Rina, Tita Villamore, Cruz Gloria, Tita Vilma, Tita Thelma, Tita Shawnee, Tita Nova, Tita Ursula, and last, Sweetie V. Thank you sa mga nag-like, mga nag-love sa ating stream. Please share it on your pages so that we reach a lot more kababayans here. Tita Cora Corsola, good evening! Anyways, taking us into the break is none other than Lola Amor with her song Lambing. And then after that, we will play another version of the songs that Chief... yung mga theme songs namin. And then we will have a song, another song. It is Far Away by Arthur Neri after the break. So don't go away, I'll be right back with more.

0: Metro Plus weather.
1: Mainly fine, extremely hot with some haze during the day, apart from isolated showers and thunderstorms later. Moderate west to northwesterly winds, fresh on high ground later. Temperatures ranging between 29 and 35 degrees, relative humidity ranging between 50 and 90%. The outlook extremely hot persistently in the next couple of days. Temperatures in some areas will reach 37 degrees or above, but there will be isolated showers. High temperature weather will continue midweek next week. And that's the weather from Metro Plus, your connect.
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1: yun, tama. Arthur Neri, Far Away. That was one of the songs that I downloaded. So if you have any requests, comment, mga pagbate, comment lang kayo sa ating Facebook page, facebook.com/PinoyTayoSanMan. Or sa ating YouTube channel, Metro Plus Space 1044. Tita Emily, thank you for sharing. Well, it seems like it's gonna be a quiet night tonight. Baka hindi lumagbas yung mga employer dahil sobrang init ngayon. So, I'll be continuing. It's a very good time to play a lot more songs. So, right now, we have Lejon with Alanganin. And I'll play another Arthur Neri song, Paralisado. Paralisado. I think that should be paralyzed, no? I think. Anyways, I got two songs lined up for you. If you have any requests, comment lang kayo sa ating Facebook page, facebook.com/PinoyTayoSanMan, facebook.com/PinoyTayoSanMan, or our YouTube channel, Metro Plus Space 1044. I'll be right back after these songs.

0: Narito na si DJ McCurve sa Tunog Pinoy.
1: Quick time check. It is about 8:48 right now. Thank you, thank you, thank you, Tita Malen. Good evening, Malen Maktibay. And of course, si Tita Mylene. Good evening. And si Tita Emily, sabi niya, DJ, pa request ng Leaves by Ben and Ben. Okay, pwede kong i-line up yan.

Yeah, ni-line up ko na yung Leaves by Ben and Ben. So I'll play that song next, Tita Emily. Let me just read this weather announcement, no? The outer subsiding air from severe typhoon Dolphin is bringing generally fine weather to the Guangdong province, but temperatures are soaring to extreme levels across Hong Kong. While another weak tropical system has developed in the region, weather officials expect it to pose little threat to the city. Severe Typhoon Dolphin was centered about 170 kilometers west-northwest of Okinawa on Saturday morning, and the storm is projected to move westward at approximately 10 kilometers per hour as it crosses the East China Sea. So, medyo mabagal po itong storm na to. Meanwhile, a low-pressure area over the Gulf of Tonkin has intensified into a tropical depression located about 160 kilometers west-southwest of Haikou. This system is moving southwestward at around 15 kilometers per hour. Weather forecasters predict it will weaken as it crosses Hainan Island today, and due to its compact circulation and significant distance from Hong Kong, the system poses no immediate direct threat. The Hong Kong Observatory noted that the likelihood of issuing a standby signal number 1 remains very low,

unless this tropical depression takes an unexpected path much closer to the Guangdong coast. Locally, Hong Kong residents can expect mostly fine weather today. It was very fine weather today. And temperatures will remain exceptionally hot. And it was really hot. There will be isolated showers and thunderstorms expected to develop. Yeah, extremely hot conditions are forecast to persist over the next day or two, with temperatures in some areas potentially reaching 37 degrees or above. And there will be some isolated showers. The intense heat wave is expected to continue into the middle of the week. So like I said, guys, mag-ingat-ingat-ingat po tayo. Kung may mga request pa kayo, comment lang kayo sa ating Facebook page, facebook.com/PinoyTayasanMan, facebook.com/PinoyTayasanMan. So I will leave you with a song, Leaves by Ben and Ben. That's your requested song, and I'll be right back after this.

That was your requested song, Ben and Ben, with their song Leaves. Thank you, thank you, thank you. Tita Venus, good evening. Thank you for the like. Sino ba ba? Sino ba ba? Sino ba ba? Tita Lay, Tita Daisy, Tita Ninita, good evening, good evening. And MPV Valenzuela, good evening. Tita Jenny, good evening. Tita Helen, good evening. Tita Juliet, thank you, thank you, thank you sa like. Tita Nova, thank you, thank you. Tita Leds, good evening. Thank you sa love. Tita Rena, Tita Gloria, Tita Shoni again. Tita Lucentia, good evening. Thank you, thank you, thank you sa ating mga pagbate. Again, guys, you can request songs on our Facebook page, facebook.com/PinoyTayoSanMan, or our YouTube channel, Metro Plus Space 1044. Taking us into the top of the hour break, we have none other than one of my favorite songs. This is a sad song. This is Bones by Keenan Tay. Listen, and you'll appreciate the beauty of the song. I'll see you guys after the break. Don't go away. This is Tunog Pinoy Saturday Nights. We are all the way until 10 p.m. tonight, so enjoy.

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1: That was Ben and Ben with Could Be Something. 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You can also listen to us on our website. So, hello, hello, hello to Tita Helen Caimo. Good evening, DJ Macurve. Good evening po. And Tita Gertrude, sabi niya, good evening po, DJ Macurve. And to everyone, have a wonderful weekend. Have a wonderful weekend. Again, guys, if you are in Hong Kong or actually anywhere,

around the world, sobrang init na po ngayon. Especially kung summer. Mag-ingat po tayo. Tomorrow will be around 36 degrees yung high. It will reach 37 or above in some areas in the new territories. And guys, the feels like will be around 46 degrees. So, sobrang init po. Kanina, when I was going to work, or actually when I was getting dinner, sobrang init ng simoy ng hangin. Actually, wala ng hangin eh. Sobrang dry, ta sobrang init. It's like, actually, it's like the heat that I feel in the Philippines. Yung super dry, yung parang hindi ka papawisan kagad. Well, usually dito sa Hong Kong, kahit ano, 28 siya, or feels like 32 degrees, sobrang papawisan ka kagad. Now, yung init dito, super dry, so talagang mag-ingat po tayo. Kailangan natin, yung warning po again, uminom po tayo ng tubig. Or if we are gonna do sports outdoors, actually, I advise against playing sports outdoors. I just read a sad post on Instagram just about a couple of minutes ago. A Fijian player, a Fijian rugby player who was training in Japan, died because of a heat stroke. This heat wave is not a joke. This, kung lalo na ba, kung sa labas po tayo, nag-e-sports po tayo, naglalaro po tayo, basketball sa labas, volleyball, badminton, kahit anong man, magja-jogging lang po tayo. 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Gatorade, Pocari Sweat, whatever your choice is, coconut water. Let's hydrate. Yun po yung aking mensahe. 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Thanks in advance. I will play that song. I have a... before that song, Tita Tess... I have a song. It is called Dito Muna Tayo by Sid Bartha and featuring Tone J. This song, I am excited to play. It is very, very, very nice. I'll play your song immediately afterwards, all right? So, Sid Bartha featuring Tone J with Dito Muna Tayo.

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1: That was your requested song, Moira De La Torre and Jason with Ikaw at Ako. Basahin ko lang yung mga nag-like ulit. Tita Ann Alfonso, thank you. Tita Rose, Tita Tessie De Los Reyes. Tita Lay, Tita Daisy, Tita Nanita, good evening. Thank you. Tita Jenny Barya, thank you. And sa mga nag-love, Tita Tess Rendozo, thank you. Anyways, it seems like it's a quiet night tonight. Like I said, if you want any songs to be played, just comment on our Facebook page like Tita Tess here. Siya po yung nag-request ng Ikaw at Ako. Comment lang kayo sa ating Facebook page, facebook.com/PinoyTayasanman, and of course our YouTube channel, Metro Plus Space 1044. We have another song to take us into the break. It is Cup of Joe with their song that I newly downloaded, Lalayo. Don't go away. After that, we got Beanie with Unang Kilig after the break. This is me, DJ McCurves. I'll see you after the break.

0: 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Designated signs will be displayed prominently at the entrance. Dangerous dogs are not permitted. Dogs must be on a leash which must not exceed 1.5 metres in length. Dogs are not allowed on dining tables. Mutual respect, harmony with pets.
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1: That was Unang Kilig by Beanie. What I'll do now is I'll just keep on playing songs that I lined up and downloaded kanina. So, kung meron kayong mga pagbate or mga requests, comment lang kayo sa ating Facebook page, facebook.com/PinoyTayasanMan, or our YouTube channel, Metro Plus Space 1044. Up next, we got a song by Emile Soul with Uwi Na Tayo.

That was Emil Sol with Uwi Na Tayo. Thank you, thank you, thank you sa mga nag-like ulit. Tita Ann Alfonso, Tita Rose, thank you, thank you. If you have any requests, comment lang kayo sa ating Facebook page, facebook.com/PinoyTayoSanMan. Up next, we got a new song by Zach Tabudlo. It is called Tunay. Marami pong featured artist. And I hope you enjoy another new download.

That was none other than Zach the Budlo with Tunay. Tita Josefa, sabi niyo, good evening. Late daw siya ulit. She just finished in the kitchen. Sabi ko na nga ba busy yung mga sila Tita Josefa eh. Thank you, thank you, thank you for still tuning in, Tita Josefa. And Tita Liz, watching from Naga City in the Philippines. Wow. Thank you, thank you, thank you for your support. Kahit nasa motherland na kayo, nanonood pa rin kayo. Thank you, thank you, thank you. Like I said, if you have any requests, comment lang kayo sa ating Facebook page, facebook.com/PinoyTayoSanMan, or our YouTube channel, Metro Plus Space 1044. I am all the way until 10 p.m. tonight. So comment lang kayo para sa inyong mga pagbate, mga request. Up next, we have another song by Earl Agustin with Baka Tayo. Baka sila nga. Earl Agustin, Baka Tayo.

That was Earl Agustin with Bakatayo. Another song that I downloaded. So if you guys are enjoying this, let me know. Up next, you got... Actually, we had three Arthur Neri songs back to back. But before that, well, I mean, the next Arthur Neri song featuring Zeke Abela. It is double timed. So if you like it, let me know.

That was Arthur Neri and Zeke Abela with Double Timed. Like I said, I have two Arthur Neri songs to take us to the end of the show. The first song is Desperado, and the next song is What Did I Do? So hopefully you guys enjoyed the show tonight. I'm going to sign out now. Catch us again next week on a Thursday, same time, same place. Metro Plus AM 1044, and of course, Facebook.com/PinoyTayoSanman, and our YouTube channel, Metro Plus Space 1044. 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Thank you, thank you, thank you, guys. I love you. Good night.

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0: added to others. Therefore, after returning from affected areas, apply insect repellent containing DEET for 14 consecutive days. 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
1: 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Under the Bathing Beaches Regulation, it is an offense to engage in water sports activities at temporarily closed public bathing beaches. Offenders are liable to a maximum fine of $2,000 and 14 days imprisonment upon conviction.
0: Protect yourself and others. 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

0: When cycling, cyclists must obey the traffic laws, just like motorists, and they should respect each other. 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Drivers should keep a safe distance from cyclists. As all vehicles have blind spots, drivers should be cautious. Drivers and cyclists have equal rights to use the road. No matter who you are, when cycling, safety comes first.
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0: It's nice to go outside in good weather. But before taking part in outdoor activities, check the weather forecast on the My Observatory app. Thunderstorms can develop quickly. One moment it's sunny, the next it's thundery. It'll be even more dangerous if it comes with squalls. If a thunderstorm is approaching, stop the outdoor activities and find a safe shelter. Pay attention to weather forecasts, thunderstorm warnings, and announcements at the beach. Stay safe and enjoy the outdoors.
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Brother Bruce every Sunday from 7:30 to 9 p.m. for Prison Visitation on the Air, a dedicated praise and worship for the brothers and sisters in the Hong Kong Correctional Facilities, followed by the Hour of Love from 9 to 10 p.m. Remember, every Sunday with Brother Bruce from 7:30 to 10 p.m. Prison Visitation on the Air, followed by the Hour of Love, right here on Metro Plus, your connect.

0: As climate change intensifies, extreme rainstorms will only be more frequent and intense, triggering unpreventable landslides that threaten our lives and cause economic losses. The government has been making continuous efforts to tackle landslide disasters. However, to avoid casualties, we need your help. When the landslip warning is in force, you should stay away from slopes and follow the government's emergency response plan. Remember, landslides are deadly.
1: Tuwing ikatlong biyernes ng bawat buwan sa kanap na alas 10 ng gabi, samahan ang grupong kaakibat at kasangga ng OFW sa Hong Kong, ang Mission for Migrant Workers sa Tinig Migrante. Kasama ng PTS, tatalakayin ang mga problema, issues at ang buhay OFW. Tinig Migrante, ito'y sa pagkakaisa ng Mission at PTS. Tinig Migrante, dito lang sa inyong radio, Plus 1044.

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0: Elderly family members can be happier and less prone to home accidents if they are given appropriate attention. 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
1: 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Sawadee krap.

For regulated tenancies of subdivided units, landlords must submit a notice of tenancy in 60 days and not overcharge water and electricity, etc. The maximum fine for each offense is $10,000. Oral tenancies are regulated too. Harassing tenants is an offense. The maximum fine is $500,000 and 12 months imprisonment. Tenants and landlords both

0: Tuberculosis mainly affects the lungs and is also known as TB. It can be spread through the air. Tuberculosis has never disappeared in Hong Kong, and there are still several thousand new cases each year. Symptoms include persistent cough, blood-stained sputum, fever, night sweat, and weight loss. See a doctor if you have coughed for 3 weeks. 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
1: China's attempt to implement traffic control measures on shipping heading into the Taiwan Strait during Typhoon Dolphin is ridiculous, Taipei said, adding that Beijing has no right to restrict access to international waters. China, which views democratically governed Taiwan as its own territory, also claims the strategic strait through which billions of dollars of trade flow every year, a claim both Taipei and Washington reject. On Wednesday, Chinese state media said that due to the approach of the typhoon, starting from Thursday night, ships heading north through the southern entrance of the Taiwan Strait must heed traffic control measures. All vessels must comply with requirements, choose safe waters to shelter from the storm, and follow the instructions of on-site maritime management authorities to ensure safety at sea, it said. The unreasonable and crude statement by the relevant Chinese communist departments reflect an ignorance, disregard and trampling of international order and norms. It is utterly

ridiculous, Taiwan's mainland affairs council said in a statement. Russian strikes killed three people, including a child, in the region surrounding the capital Kyiv on Saturday, an official said. Timur Tyshenko, head of the Kyiv Regional Administration, said Russian strikes were recorded at three locations in the Boryspil district near the capital. Three more people were injured in the attack, he said. In the capital itself, fires were reported in two districts, Mayor Vitali Klitschko said, following an air raid alert. Reuters witnesses heard several powerful explosions that shook the centre of the city. Ukraine is chronically short of air defence capability, downing Russia's ballistic missiles. Two federal judges cleared the way for US President Donald Trump's administration to end temporary protections for deportation that had allowed thousands of people from South Sudan and Myanmar to live and work in the United States. Judges in Boston and Chicago rejected last-ditch efforts by immigrant rights advocates to maintain the temporary protected status designations for the two countries after the U.S. Supreme Court in June allowed the administration to end similar protections for thousands of people from Haiti and Syria. The Supreme Court's ruling, powered by its 6-3 conservative majority, curtailed the ability of lower court judges to review the U.S. Department of Homeland Security's efforts under Trump to end TPS for about a dozen countries. The designation covers people whose home countries have experienced natural disasters, armed conflict, or other extraordinary events, providing eligible migrants temporary protection from deportation and work authorization. The US economy unexpectedly shed jobs in July, and previously reported job gains for the prior 2 months were revised sharply lower, tempering financial market expectations for an interest rate hike from the Federal Reserve next month. While the Labour Department's closely watched employment report on Friday showed the unemployment rate falling to 4.1% last month from 4.2% in June, that was because another 264,000 people left the labour force, pushing the participation rate to a near 5.5-year low of 61.4% and hampering hiring. Job growth, however, has a tendency to slow down over the summer, a phenomenon that economists attributed to difficulties adjusting the data for seasonal fluctuations related to the timing of the end of the school year. Much of the declines in payrolls, the first in 5 months, was centred in local government education. There was a second straight month of job losses in the leisure and hospitality industry, attributed by economists to the fading boost from the FIFA World Cup. The US Senate confirmed dozens of President Donald Trump's nominees for government positions, including some high-profile ambassadorships and top State Department posts, have been open for months. The list includes 11 ambassadors to foreign nations, including envoys to Australia, Norway and Brazil, as well as 5 people nominated to ambassador rank positions, filling a fraction of the more than 100 vacant ambassadorial positions after Trump broke with US tradition and recalled dozens of career diplomats appointed under his predecessor, Democratic former President Joe Biden. The Senate approved a list of 74 nominations by 51 to 47 along party lines, with Trump's fellow Republicans in favor and Democrats and independents who caucus with Democrats opposed. The list also includes 6 assistants.

0: Assistant Secretary of State nominees, including the top State Department official for the Middle East, Europe and Western Hemisphere regions, filling key diplomatic roles that have been filled on an interim basis since Trump returned to office.
1: Metro Plus weather.
0: Mainly fine, extremely hot, with some haze during the day, apart from isolated showers and thunderstorms later. Moderate west to northwesterly winds, fresh on high ground later. Temperatures ranging between 29 and 35 degrees, relative humidity ranging between 50 and 90%. The outlook extremely hot persistently in the next couple of days. Temperatures in some areas will reach 37 degrees or above, but there will be isolated showers. High temperature weather will continue midweek next week. And that's the weather from Metro Plus, your connect.

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1: Iraqi Prime Minister Ali al-Zaidi and French President Emmanuel Macron discussed bilateral relations and cooperation during a phone call on Saturday, according to a statement by al-Zaidi's media office. During the conversation, the two sides discussed economic and investment cooperation, opportunities for French companies in Iraq, as well as joint efforts aimed at strengthening regional security and stability. The statement says al-Zaidi invited Macron to visit Iraq, emphasizing the importance of building a sustainable economic and investment partnership between the two countries. Yemen's government forces launched a military operation against Houthi positions on several fronts on Saturday, widening a confrontation that has intensified in recent days after years of relative calm. A government military spokesperson says in a televised statement, the operation was launched in response to Houthi attacks in Marib and Hadramaut, which killed and wounded government soldiers and civilians. The spokesperson says government forces targeted Houthi positions and capabilities across several fronts, without specifying where the strikes took place or providing details on casualties or damage. Turkish Foreign Minister Hakan Fidan says on Saturday, a defense pact signed between Turkey, Pakistan, and Saudi Arabia is technically the same as NATO's Article 5 mutual defense agreement, adding the accord was not targeting Iran. Fidan also says Turkish President Tayyip Erdogan wanted to see the alliance expand and that Egypt was a potential candidate to join, among others. The regional powers signed the Mecca Joint Defense Agreement on Friday, wedding Sunni Muslim U.S. allies, alarmed at a regional conflagration that has brought Iranian missile fire onto Gulf oil exporters. In a joint statement, they say the accord intended to strengthen collective deterrence against any act of aggression and stipulates that an armed attack against any of the three would be regarded as an attack on all. Interior Minister Alexander Dobrindt says Germany faces daily hybrid warfare attacks from abroad, following a suspected attack attempt involving an explosive-laden drone in Leipzig-Halle Airport. Dobrindt says foreign powers wanted to subdue Germany politically and socially by stirring up fear. He says, "We are not at war, but we are the daily target of hybrid warfare, espionage, sabotage, cyber attacks, or covert operations by foreign powers aimed at destabilizing Germany or inflicting direct harm are a constant reality." He did not identify any countries in particular. Thousands of residents in British Columbia's Wine and Orchard region were ordered to evacuate on Saturday as a fast-moving wildfire in Western Canada nearly doubled in size overnight. The Bald Range wildfire was burning out of control and grew to about 9,500 hectares, prompting evacuation orders in Summerland, Peachland, and other districts west of Okanagan Lake. The region produces most of BC's wine and is Canada's second-largest wine-producing area. Summerland, which has declared a state of emergency, has a population of about 12,000, according to the 2021 census, and Peachland is home to about 6,500 residents. The Summerland mayor says in a phone interview, "A lot of farms have been affected. We don't know how many structures have been lost. They are still busy fighting the fire. We have to brace ourselves for the worst."
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1: Mainly fine. Extremely hot during the day, with a maximum temperature of around 36 degrees in the urban areas and a couple of degrees higher in the new territories. Moderate west to northwesterly winds, occasionally fresh on high ground. Relative humidity stands at 80%. For the outlook, extremely hot persistently on Monday. Temperatures in some areas will reach 37 degrees or above. High temperature weather will continue midweek this week. The very hot weather warning is in force. And that's the weather from Metro Plus. 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

夜混乱些，夜没法开始，自愿做弱者，怀疑血不止。Hate me, love me, mad, walk all over me. Over me, over me, over me. 留住你。

0: Remember how badly you wanted to learn to drive a car when you were about 16? No one had to coax you to acquire that new skill. The desire came from within. And that's what real motivation to learn is all about.
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0: If you were in the military, you probably remember a drill they put new recruits through in basic training. You had to put a protective mask on and go inside a building filled with tear gas and stay there until you were told to leave. I know I'll never forget it. I nearly tore the door off of the building when I was finally permitted to escape. The sergeant showing us how to put on the masks didn't have to be a great teacher. No matter how he handled his job, you were going to listen carefully. If we failed to follow instructions, we were in for a terrible experience in the gas-filled building. In other words, we were motivated to learn. My friend Dr. Cliff Schimmels defines motivation as the ability of the learner to see the applied value of the lesson to be learned. The key for teachers, and maybe for parents as well, is to make history, geography, math, or reading as valuable as driving a car. We need to establish a clear relationship between what our children are asked to do and where they'll be able to go when that knowledge has been acquired. Advertisers say, sell the sizzle, not the steak. If we can sell our children on the advantages of learning, they'll want to cultivate their minds.
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Sayamanyim Metro Plus, your connect.

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